0: 27-year-old man in a Wynnum car park yesterday before striking him down and fleeing the scene. The victim sustained serious head injuries. The accused was arrested a short time later and charged with attempted murder and dangerous driving. And a security guard has helped five people climb over a wall after their home at Caulfield North in Melbourne South East was firebombed. With that story, Madeline Burke.
1: It's believed two cars in the driveway of the Matlock Court home were firebombed just before midnight. The flames quickly spread to a two-storey house. Inside at the time, a man, an elderly couple and two children. A security guard says he heard explosions as the home went up in flames and kicked the front door open to help the family escape. They were blocked by the burning vehicles in the driveway and forced to scale a wall to escape. The property remains cordoned off this morning, with police expected to investigate possible links with organised crime.
0: In other news, a new opinion poll shows personal support for the Prime Minister's stabilised after going into freefall. The Redbridge survey reveals voters are happy with the way Anthony Albanese has handled the fuel crisis. Iranian state media reports officials in Tehran have received a response from the US to its latest peace proposal. US officials haven't yet confirmed if it's issued a formal reply, but President Donald Trump indicated over the weekend the proposal was unacceptable. This is Air News. The Sydney Swans are on top of the AFL ladder after a 17-point win over Melbourne. The Swans held back a final quarter surge by the Demons. Star Isaac Heaney, who returned from injury, showing his skill in controlling the midfield. He's told Fox Footy the SCG fans provided the motivation.
2: It's a fortress and we want to keep it that way, and these guys are a massive reason why we get up and about, and even when we're under the pump, they get us over the lines.
0: Meanwhile, the Suns have downed the Giants by 20 points in slippery conditions. It's the first time Gold Coast has beaten GWS since 2021. The Sharks have belted the Tigers in round 9 of the NRL. Andrew Lucas reports.
3: Cronulla has recorded an emphatic 52-10 victory over the Tigers in Sydney's Sutherland Shire. The visitors suffered a huge blow early, losing Adam Dewey to a dislocated shoulder after scoring a try. Cronulla led 18-10 at half-time before scoring 6 unanswered tries in the second half in front of over 14,000 fans. Kale Hero and Teague Wilson finished with hat-tricks.
0: A win for the Newcastle Knights over South Sydney 42-38 and the Penrith Panthers over Manly Sea Eagles 18-16. Australian Independent Radio News.

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1: Well, thank you so much, Lynn. So today, Monday the 4th of May, we're looking for a top of only 15, and it is now, 13.3 in Maribyrnong at the moment. Tomorrow, Tuesday, May the 5th, a high of 16, low of 10. Wednesday, May the 6th, a high of 16, only a low of 8. Oh, and shocking news, Thursday, May the 7th, we're going to get some rain, but it's only going to be a high of 11 and a low of 5. You have joined me on Sisters of Song for our second hour. We're going to hit it off with some fabulous songs. But do you remember this one, The Crystals? I think this is an amazing song. It's only a quick song, but it is just so lovely. And of course, it's Then He Kissed Me.

Yes, that was Sweet Nothing by Calvin Harris featuring Florence Welch. What a great song. Next, we're going to go back to an absolute classic, Take Me to the River by Emma Donovan.

Yes, that's Emma Donovan with Take Me to a River, reimagining with some very special Indigenous sounds popped in there. Just love it. Next, we've got Adele with Sweetest Devotion.

0: Oh, there she is, a fabulous Adele and Sweetest Devotion. We're going to take a short break from Sisters of Song and listen to some fabulous sponsors, community announcements, and our very own radio show promos. Be back in a few minutes.
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0: Yes, welcome back everyone to Goldfields FM. And yeah, for sure, Kat and Andy will be on in roughly 35 minutes because it's 10:25 and 13.6 degrees in Maryborough at the moment. I'm going to play next one of my favourite songs of all the time. It's Take My Breath Away by Berlin from the movie Top Gun. And am I allowed to say it's my favourite part of the movie? Yeah, probably not, but I'm going to do it anyway. Here they are, Berlin, with Take My Breath Away.

Yeah, they are. Berlin from 1986. Oh my gosh, if my maths is right, that's 40 years away. Goodness me, where has the time gone? Next, we've got the fabulous Janis Ian, which goes back even further to the 1970s with Pass the Tea and the Sympathy. It's pretty much the story, the soundtrack of my life.

that was the Ting Tings. That's Not My Name from 2008. Well, we've got quite a modern song next. It's called The Day My Heart Woke Up. It's by singer-songwriter all the way from WA, Simone Keane, who we featured on this show, and she's also featured on Renee's show as well. And she's been interviewed for Mental Health Matters, so she's an absolute star. I hope you enjoy this, and if you love Simone's song and her music, please look her up and give her all the support she deserves.

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Here they are, the Fabulous Seekers with Julie Durham up the front from 1967. Next, The Day You Went Away by very own Wendy Matthews.

Under Cheese, and that fabulous song by Nellie McKay, the dog song. That was for you, Bandit. Next, we've got Taylor Swift with Ophelia.

0: Oh, there she is, Taylor Swift with The Fate of Ophelia. Well, that's about a wrap for Sisters of Song this morning. Stay tuned for Kat and Angie with their country music show, which is really great. Robin will be back at 1 and then again at 3 with Alice's Restaurants. And I'll be back at 5 p.m. with a fabulous interview with Ben Drysdale, who's a singer, songwriter and an ADHD sufferer. Fascinating interview. Stay tuned for the news.
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2: Hello there, I'm Terry Daniel. NextJet is expected to show savings are being made as a new poll reveals a lift in the Prime Minister's popularity. Federal politics editor Michael Packey with more.
3: The latest Redbridge poll published in the Financial Review shows Anthony Albanese has managed to get some voters back on side. His personal standing has improved over the past month, mainly on the back of the government's handling of the fuel crisis. But whether this can be sustained remains to be seen, with next Tuesday's budget the key test. Treasury has today revealed the financial blueprint will show the government is saving more than it spends. Redbridge says after preferences, Labor retains a lead of up to 10 points against both One Nation and the Coalition.
2: The federal government has played down suggestions it's considering leasing submarines from Japan. The Japanese Prime Minister is in Canberra today, holding talks with Anthony Albanese on defence and energy. There are calls for Australia to consider leasing submarines from Tokyo in case the AUKUS pact falls through. But Foreign Minister Penny Wong says the deal with the United States is full steam ahead.
4: We have a plan on submarines, and that plan is AUKUS, and that plan is meeting its milestones. It's a big project. We're focused on it because we believe that's the best capability for Australia.
2: The first public hearings for the Royal Commission have launched in the wake of the Bondi Beach terrorist attack. Members of the Jewish community are preparing to outline their experiences with anti-Semitism. Alex Ribchin from the Executive Council of Australian Jewry is one of several community leaders scheduled to give evidence. He says the proceedings are an important step towards eliminating hatred.
5: We have to end the madness in this country which has allowed extremism for terrorism to thrive in plain sight. We have to stop the radicalisation and incitement, and this should hopefully be the start of that process.
2: The Melton train line in Melbourne will be electrified. Victorian Transport Minister Gabrielle Williams says 9-car trains should be on the Melton line by next year, boosting capacity by 50%.
6: These western suburbs of Melbourne are not only some of the fastest growing in Victoria, but some of the fastest growing in the nation, which makes sense of our investments in stage one of Melbourne Airport Rail, particularly around that Sunshine precinct, ensuring we can get more train paths through that really important junction.
2: Loved ones are hoping a $1 million reward will help finally solve the suspicious disappearance of

0: Wow, that was loud. Fantastic. Now we're going to hear from Lynn Anderson, and I beg your pardon, never promised you a rose garden.
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0: I really like that song from Lynn Anderson. 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

0: That was great, Dr. Hook. 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
0: Yes, here we are at Goldfields FM, downtown in Maryborough, enjoying some country music. So I think we'll go back to our show with a bit of John Denver.

0: next song is going to be It's More Like the Movies with Dr. Hook. Oh yeah, thanks for the cup of tea, Ange.
1: I guess the dance is over now, so you just curtsy and

great song from Dr. Hill. Hook, you never got to hear those violins, girl. Now, here's Boz Scaggs playing Fly Like a Bird.

got a great song from Boz Scaggs, and that brings us up to lunchtime. It's almost 12 o'clock, so here is the news.

0: This is ANU's Victoria. I'm Lee Harrison. A security guard has helped five people climb over a wall after their home in Caulfield North was firebombed. Madeline Burke reports.
1: It's believed two cars in the driveway of the Matlock Court home were firebombed just before midnight. The flames quickly spread to a two-storey house. Inside at the time, a man, an elderly couple and two children. A security guard says he heard explosions as the home went up in flames and kicked the front door open to help the family escape. They were blocked by the burning vehicles in the driveway and forced to scale a wall to escape. The property remains cordoned off this morning, with police expected to investigate possible links with organised crime.
0: And a crime scene has also been established in Tullamarine, where a car's been driven into a kebab shop and set alight around 4:30 this morning. Firefighters evacuated two occupants of an adjoining milk bar. They've been treated by paramedics for possible smoke inhalation. A new report has found while Victoria isn't broke, its finances are so dire it's boxed in for years to come. Think tank the E61 Institute has found Victoria's finances are very weak, and the Treasurer faces the near impossible task of holding a credible fiscal trajectory, repair past damage and deal with the looming budget-busting health and hospitals juggernaut. It also found there's little room to squeeze any more out of Victorian taxpayers. A joint state and federal government investment is set to pave the way for the electrification of the Melton Line. Works on the Melton Line upgrade are already underway. 9 car trains should be on the line by next year, boosting capacity by 50%. Victorian Transport Minister Gabrielle Williams says Stage 1 of Melbourne Airport rail works are already creating space at Sunshine for the electrified track.
2: $152.7 million is joint funding on a 50-50 basis between the Commonwealth and the state. That has to be done before we can then finalise our costings and commit further money for the delivery of the project.
0: To Sport Now, Stephen King says confidence at Melbourne has only grown despite a 17-point loss to Sydney at the SCG. The D's cut the margin to 11 points late after trailing by as much as 6 goals in the last quarter.
3: If we play at that level, I'll take on anyone. We've kicked 114 points away from home in 3 quarters of footy, I feel like. So if we put 4 quarters together, it won't faze me who we play. Again, it's us just trying to chase the best version of us.
0: St Kilda's confirmed Max King will miss at least 6 weeks with a low-grade hamstring strain. Oscar Piastri has finished 3rd in an action-packed Miami Formula One Grand Prix. And Manchester United has moved to 3rd on the Premier League table, beating Liverpool 3-2. This is ANU's Victoria.
4: You got it. You got the news. Now it's time for the weather. Good afternoon, everyone. The top today is 21, and then tomorrow is going to be 16 degrees and a low of 4, and then Wednesday is going to be a bit cooler, 11 degrees and a low of 3, and Thursday 15 and a low of 12. I think everyone better get their firewood ready and put their fires on. It's going to cool down, certainly going to be cool on Wednesday. So I think we'll go back to our country show on Goldfields FM 99 with a George Jones song, My Elusive Dreams.

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0: 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We'll never forget them. 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There we go.
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0: And yes, we'll be back on Wednesday for that fabulous show with Ange. Now, I'm feeling it's a bit time for Neil Diamond with Kentucky Woman.

That was good from Neil Diamond. Now, Angie's just come in with this song. It's from Alison Durbin. I remember Alison Durbin. I Have Loved a Man.

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I could be happy in one little room with only a table and chair, as happy as I'd be in a kingdom by the sea. Darling, if you were there. 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

0: 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Now we're going to hear a wonderful word from our sponsors.
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0: 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It's Becky Cole.
7: The bags are packed, no more to say. Nobody thought it would end this way.

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We're country girls. 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Now, who are we going to play next? I reckon the Nitty Gritty Dirt Band.

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Let's have a look. We could play John Denver's Rocky Mountain.

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Here we go, girls.

0: That was Dottie West, and thanks for listening, everybody. That was a wonderful show. It got me jumping around, and I hope Pixie liked her song. And that's us for now, and here is news time.
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2: Hello there, this is Michael Lynch. The most responsible budget yet. That's how Treasurer Jim Chalmers describes the financial blueprint he'll hand down next Tuesday. Chalmers says there will be a short-term revenue windfall, but the money will be used to pay down debt. He maintains his budget would outline increased savings, with spending limited to areas like health and defence. Dr. Chalmers concedes that the Iran war is making the economic situation much more challenging.
3: In some years, revenue will be up a bit less than what has been speculated about, but in some years, revenue will go down. And that's because of implications of what we're seeing right now in the forecasts for growth, but also the higher exchange rate as well.
2: In another night of violent incidents across the city, a family home in Melbourne has been firebombed and five people have been arrested. Madeline Burke reports.
4: A crime scene has been set up on Chapel Street in Prahran as police investigate an attempted firebombing of Electric Bar. Five people in possession of two jerry cans were arrested in a stolen car in a nearby street around the same time, but police say they have not been linked to the attempted arson. Meanwhile, in Caulfield North, a security guard has helped a man, an elderly couple and two children climb a wall to escape their burning home after a firebombing, and in Marine, a car was driven into a kebab shop and set on fire.
2: Foreign Minister Penny Wong says Australia does not need to secure a Plan B option for the AUKUS pact, stressing the defence agreement is meeting its milestones. A former defence official believes the Albanese government should consider a submarine leasing arrangement with Japan to counter the risk of the deal collapsing. Iranian state media reports say officials in Tehran have received a response from the United States to its latest peace proposal. US officials have not yet confirmed if it's issued a formal reply, but Donald Trump indicated over the weekend that the proposal was unacceptable to him. Retired US Air Force Commander Glenn Ignacio says it's not just the US president who's under pressure to reach a deal.
5: Iran is significantly feeling a lot of pain. And the interesting part, something we learned this last week, is Iran hasn't been able to ship their oil out. And they've been trying to store it. And I guess at some point, they're going to have to shut oil wells down. And when they do that, it doesn't come back 100%. It's like only 60%.
2: In other news, $1 million reward is now on offer as New South Wales police look to solve the suspicious disappearance of Marion Barter, who was last seen in Queensland in 1997. Matilda's captain Sam Kerr is now Chelsea's all-time highest goal scorer in the Women's Super League after she scored in their 3-1 win over Leicester. And former New York Mayor Rudy Giuliani is in a critical but stable condition in hospital. The one-time close advisor to Donald Trump is being treated for an undisclosed illness. Now to finance news, where the S&P ASX 200 is down 5.50 to 87.24, and one Australian dollar is buying 72 US cents. This is Air News. The NRL's Round 9 brought to an end Manly's dream run with their defeat by the Panthers 18-16. In other games, the Sharks thrashed the Tigers 52-10, the Knights held on for a 42-38 win over the Rabbitohs, and the Roosters easily accounted for the Broncos 38-24. An important win to the Gold Coast in Round 8 of the AFL, Suns forward Jamara Ugalhagen kicking three goals in a 20-point win over GWS. Coach Damien Hardwick says his men worked very hard in pretty tough conditions.
6: It was a mature performance. I thought it was gritty, not necessarily pretty. And sometimes they're the games you need to win.
2: In Super Netball, West Coast Fever has reversed a halftime five-goal deficit to clinch an away win over the Sunshine Coast Lightning 58-54. Oscar Piastri has finished third in an action-packed Miami Formula One Grand Prix, which was won by Mercedes Italian teenage driver Kimi Antonelli.
7: This weekend we showed that if we get track position, we can hang on to things well. You know, we were close in Japan, but we've definitely taken a step forward, and hopefully in Canada we can take another step forward again.
2: Manchester United has moved to third on the Premier League table, beating Liverpool 3-2. And Tottenham has moved out of the Premier League's relegation zone, beating Aston Villa 2-1. Australian Independent Radio News.

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1: And thank you for that, Gordon. Today is Monday, the 4th of May. I'm heading for a top of 15 today. It's supposed to be sunny, but there's a little bit of cloud coming in out there. And we're actually over our top. We are sitting at 15.6 degrees. So who knows where it will end. Tomorrow is Tuesday, May the 5th. A cloudy day, heading for a maximum of 16, minimum of 10, and barely no rain, probably no rain at all. Wednesday, May the 6th, another cloudy day, maximum of 16. Minimum of 8, and got about 37% chance of 0 to 5 mil of rain. Thursday, May the 7th, it's going to be cloudy with maybe a bit of rain, with a very cool top of 11, minimum of 5, and 32% of 0 to 5 mil of rain. Friday, May the 8th, another cloudy day, maximum of 15, minimum of 8, and 28% chance of 0 to 5 mil of rain. I'm Robin, and you're listening to Lunchtime Live on 99.1 Goldfields FM, the voice of the Central Goldfields. And today I thought I would play some songs related to what May the 4th is. So May the 4th, it's a few things. May the 4th be with you, which it's Star Wars Day. Yes, of course it is. There's a bit of a story behind that, which I will get to later. It is also International Respect for Chickens Day. Yes, respect your chickens. And it is also World Laughter Day. So a lot of scope there for some really interesting songs. So we're going to start off, well, we just have to, with, since it's May the 4th, Star Wars Day, we are going to start off with the Star Wars theme by John Williams. Sit back, enjoy, and reminisce.

And that was the epic Star Wars theme by John Williams. And as I said before, it is May the 4th, which is known as Star Wars Day. May the 4th be with you. A pop culture observance celebrated globally by fans. Now, interestingly, that catchphrase did not come from Star Wars fans. The origin story is back in 1979, and this was the very first recorded use of the phrase, was on May the 4th, 1979. This was the day that ex-Prime Minister Margaret Thatcher took office as the first female Prime Minister of the UK. Now, to celebrate her victory, her political party, the Conservatives, took out a half-page advertisement in the London

With Space Oddity, you're listening to Lunchtime Live on 99.1 Goldfields FM. I'm Robin, and the time is 20 minutes past one. Now, how became Star Wars Day? So for decades, it remained just a quirky dad joke or a bit of trivia. But it took a few more steps to become the global media holiday that it is now. Well, it's not really a holiday, but anyway. In 1994, a member of the British Parliament used the phrase during a defence debate, jokingly suggesting it should be National Star Wars Day. Then in 2008, a social media took off. Facebook groups began popping up using the pun to organise fan meetups. And in 2011, the first large-scale organised Star Wars Day event took place at the Toronto Underground Cinema in Canada. There you go. And I'll have a few more facts after this song, which is, of course, space-themed, and it's Deep Purple from their album Deepest Purple, the very best of. And, of course, it is Space Trucking.

That was Deep Purple with Space Truckin'. And in 2013, after Disney purchased Lucasfilm, they began officially observing Star Wars Day, May the 4th, at their theme parks and online, turning the pun into a massive annual celebration. So there you go. Happy Star Wars Day, everyone, and May the 4th be with you. And now we're going to go on to chickens. Yes, it's because it's International Respect for Chickens Day. And, or do we have, actually I might have another, space song maybe. Let's have a look. I might have whispered. Actually, I missed one. So there you go. So we'll wait further for the chickens, because we just have to play. I have to play the Carpenters with Calling Occupants, because you can't have a Star Wars Day and a Space Day without Calling Occupants of Interplanetary Craft, can you? So we're going to listen to that, and then we're going to come back and talk about chickens.

Okay, that was Calling Occupants by the Carpenters. Now we're going to talk about chickens because our space section is over. The time is 1:30 and you're listening to Lunchtime Live on Goldfields FM. So May the 4th is also International Respect for Chickens Day. Now this day actually grew out of a bit of a joke. In the year 2000, Harry Shearer, who voices many characters on The Simpsons, jokingly proclaimed a Respect the Chickens Day on his radio show in the US because it fell on what is the US Mother's Day. And he wanted to highlight hens as devoted mothers. Now, Karen Davis heard the segment and decided to turn the sentiment into a serious annual international event. She wanted to shift the public perception of chickens from just food or products to sentient individuals with complex social lives. So there you go. That's the background behind it. And while May the 4th today is the main day, the entire month of May is technically International Respect for Chickens Month. So I'm going to play some chicken songs now. And we're going to start off with a funny one. Love this one. It's Ghost Chickens in the Sky by Moose Butter.

all around was taking a hand. He locked up the barnyard with the graves of the can. Out in the hen house up he stood. When he hollered, "Who's that?" This is what he heard. "There ain't nobody here but us chickens. There ain't nobody here at all. So quiet yourself. Stop

was Lewis Jordan with Ain't Nobody Here But Us Chickens. And as I was saying before, it is International Respect for Chickens Day. Now, scientists have discovered that chickens are actually quite intelligent. They can perform basic arithmetic, demonstrate self-control, and even have their own complex language with over 30 different vocalizations to signal everything from there's a fork to I found some good seeds. Isn't that interesting? See, they're not just birds after all. They are living, thinking, sentient beings. So time for another chicken song. And this one is Chickens by Emily Ann Roberts.

That was Emily Ann Roberts with the chickens, going to bed with the chickens, for International Respect for Chickens Day. And did you know that chickens are the closest living relatives to the Tyrannosaurus rex? Yes, they are. So when you're looking at a hen, you're essentially looking at a tiny feathered dinosaur. I can't really get my head around that, but anyway. And just like us, chickens experience REM sleep, rapid eye movement sleep, which means they likely dream. I wonder what a chicken would dream of. Maybe being free, because Merle Haggard wants to set my chickens free.

down south on a chicken farm near Nashville, Tennessee. There weren't nothing there but a sky full of air, 10,000 chickens and me. So one day, I said, hey, hey, hey, I think I'll drop some vitamin C. I blew my mind, got real kind, set my chickens free.

That was Merle Haggard with Set My Chickens Free. Yes. And May the 4th, as I mentioned first up, is also International Laughter Day. Yes, that's right. Or World Laughter Day. It was created in 1998 by Dr. Madan Kataria, a family physician in Mumbai, India. Now, Dr. Kataria was fascinated by the facial feedback hypothesis. Okay, that sounds pretty heavy. The scientific theory that simply making the facial expression of an emotion, like smiling or laughing, can actually trick your brain into feeling that emotion for real. In 1995, he went to a local park with just five people to start a laughter club. They originally told jokes, but when they ran out of good ones, he developed laughter yoga, which combined playful laughter exercises with deep yogic breathing. Okay, well, I'll have more about that, but I'm going to play a couple of songs now. And I've got Dusty Springfield with I Only Wanna Laugh.

Dusty Springfield, I Only Want to Laugh. And the global launch, the first official World Laughter Day on May the 4th or 3rd. Sometimes it happens on the 3rd. It's usually the first Sunday in May. So it's probably, looking at yesterday. But anyway, it happened, the first official gathering happened on May the 10th in 1998 in Mumbai, and more than 12,000 people from local and international laughter clubs joined in for a mega laughter session. Now, that would have been something to behold, I reckon. More than 12,000 people laughing would have been deafening, I reckon. Would have given me a headache. But anyway, the day went truly viral in January 2000 during an event called Happydemic. Over 10,000 people gathered at the Town Hall Square in Copenhagen, Denmark, to laugh together. It was so loud and joyful that it landed in the Guinness Book of World Records. I'm not surprised. That's a lot of people laughing. And now for another laughter song, the classic Laughter in the Rain by Neil Sedaka.

That was Neil Sedaka with Laughter in the Rain. And just on national, or international rather, Laughter Day, Dr. Cadiara didn't just want people to giggle. He had three specific missions, and that was health, boosting the immune system, and lowering stress. And laughter does all that. So, yeah, better to laugh than cry, isn't it? So we're going to go to another laughter song. And this one is The Old Laughing Lady, which from memory I think was a Neil Young song. But this one, this version, is by the Stereophonics. And you're listening to Goldfields FM on 99.1. And the time is 1:54.

That was The Old Laughing Lady by Stereophonics. Well, it's only time for me to get out of here. Stay tuned for the local news and community hour, and I'll be back at 3 o'clock with a very special guest on Alice's Restaurant. To take us out, we have our last laughing song, and it's Laughing on the Outside by Aretha Franklin. So I'll catch you in about an hour. Sit back, enjoy, listen to the news, and I'll catch you soon.

0: This bulletin of local news for the Central Goldfields is brought to you by Dan Ledden.
1: Decision delay. Central Goldfields Shire Council deferred their decision on a broiler farm application due to not being fully informed after already refusing it earlier this year. Councillors unanimously voted to defer a decision on the broiler farm on the Pyrenees Highway in Carisbrook after unanimously refusing the same application in February. Emergency Expo. Central Goldfields Shire Emergency Preparation Expo returns for its second year on Sunday. The free afternoon event will see locals enjoy family-friendly activities and offer opportunities to learn emergency preparedness. An expanded program will run on Sunday, May the 3rd from 1 to 5pm at the Carisbrook Recreation Reserve. Lions recognise youth talent. Young talent has been recognised at the Lions Youth of the Year District Final, recently hosted by the Carisbrook Lions Club. The annual competition dates back over six decades, judging senior students on specific skills, starting at the club level right through to the national stage. The program aims to foster leadership skills in students alongside other qualities that help them contribute to their community. CWA branches joined for fashion event. The local CWA's fashion parade is one of many events throughout the year bringing the region's branches together in a move combating declining member numbers. Despite the occasional fold of smaller CWA branches across the state, events like these are one of the few remaining opportunities for members to engage with the organisation in person and connect to other members. Registration rebate announced amid rising fuel costs. The Victorian Government has announced a 20% rebate on light vehicle registrations as cost of living pressures increase. War in the Middle East continues to push up prices at the pump and put families under further pressure. This cut to government fees and charges represents around $750 million in foregone revenue, according to the government.
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1: Beer Brilliance. Local Jeff Beer recently swam, rowed and ran his way to a state championship at the Oz Triathlon's Victorian Championship Series. Among the 34 athletes who competed in the male 45 to 49 category, Beer ended the five-race series with an outstanding 126 points, a crowning achievement for someone who picked up the sport well into his 30s. Soccer Club earns 5-goal-to-1 win. The Maryborough Soccer Club's scorching start to the 2026 season continued last Sunday with a hard-hitting 5-goals-to-1 victory over Ballarat. With the teams deadlocked at one goal each early in the second half at Pleasant Street Reserve, a Kyan Carter brace kick-started a late scoring spree for the Blue and Whites, powering them to a valuable win. Squash pennants decided. The autumn squash pennant concluded on Monday night with an exciting grand final. In the main section, the Panthers and the Tigers faced off against each other, and that resulted in a 2-1 rubber win to the Panthers. In the Wooden Spoon event, this highly sought-after honour played between the Leopards and the Lions went to Team Lions, who lost out 1-2 to their opponents.
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1: 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We will catch up with the Central Goldfields Shire Mayor Ben Green or Deputy Mayor Anna de Villiers every Wednesday and Friday for an update. 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Our local markets are up and running. The Lions Club Bookshop is open on weekdays and Saturday mornings. The Salvation Army is still providing crisis assistance at Will Street, and for Vinnie's assistance, please phone 54611074. The Maribyrnong District Garden Club meets on the first Wednesday of every month at the Senior Citizens Rooms in Phillips Gardens at 7:30pm. The Maribyrnong District Mental Health Carer Support Group gets together at the Community Hub at 1pm on the first Wednesday of every month. 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The U3A meets for learning activities almost every weekday during school terms. 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
12: 1965. 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And Tom Jones had this massive hit.
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13: 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For more information about Probus, ring 1800 630 488.

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1: Good afternoon, this is Michael Lynch. The federal government says it'll use a bigger-than-expected revenue windfall to pay down debt. Higher inflation and soaring commodity prices have helped increase the nation's war chest in the short term. Treasurer Jim Chalmers says he's preparing to deliver a responsible budget next Tuesday.
2: There will be more savings, there will be more spending restraint. We will save more than we spend, and we will bank the upward revisions to revenue as well. We did this in December in the mid-year update, and we will do it again in May.
1: The Queensland Premier has unlocked state-owned land to the private sector to build the infrastructure required to store and refine fuel in Queensland. Expressions of interest are now open to companies to develop 6 ports from Townsville to Brisbane. David Crisafulli says there's already been plenty of interest.
3: We opened yesterday the official portal pointing people to those directions, but we've already had people express the opportunity to try and take charge and take control again.
1: A new survey has found that more than 20% of younger Australians are increasingly using cash as a deliberate budgeting tool. Sally Tindall at Canstar says cash stuffing is on the rise.
4: Get paid, you go to the ATM, you withdraw your entire salary, seems extreme, right? You take it home and then you put it into different envelopes or folders for certain purposes. And once you've spent that money out of that envelope, that's it. Shop's shut. No more spending.
1: And talking of cash, $1 million reward is now on offer as New South Wales police look to solve the suspicious disappearance of a woman almost 30 years ago. Then 51-year-old Marion Barter was last seen at a bus depot in Queensland in 1997 and is believed to have travelled overseas before returning months later under a different name. Police Minister Yasmin Catley is urging anyone who may have seen something to come forward and help provide the family with a resolution.
5: I say to everybody, it does not matter how small or minutia that may be, because it just may be the missing piece that police need to put this puzzle together.
1: Health advocates in Victoria have laid out 66 body bags on the lawns of Parliament House to urge the government to resist calls to lower the tobacco excise. The stunt is designed to raise awareness for the 66 Australians dying every day as a result of tobacco use, as a Senate inquiry looks into the illicit tobacco. Australian Council on Smoking and Health Chief Executive Laura Hunter says any decision needs to be made based on what will save lives.
6: Making all cigarettes cheaper will just mean more people smoking and more people dying. When criminals undercut a regulated product, you don't price match them, you enforce the law.
1: South Australia can now lay claim to having the best bakery in the country. Terry Daniel has more on that.
7: Banana Boogie, which has outlets at Bel-Air and North Plimpton in Adelaide, has taken out the prestigious gong at the 2026 Australian Small Business Champion Awards. They've already enjoyed national recognition for a range of products, including their sausage rolls and vanilla slice. Owner Jason Spencer says it means a lot.
8: You know, after all the other awards we've won, to be recognised as one of the best businesses in Australia as the bakery category, it was just absolutely amazing.
7: Terry Daniel, Air News.
1: A world-class athlete is returning home to the Gold Coast to join the Titans' NRLW side. Sarah Patterson reports.
9: Tegan Levi has been a member of Australia's Rugby Sevens squad for the past 6 years. In 2022, she enjoyed Triple Crown success, winning gold at the Commonwealth Games, the Rugby Sevens World Cup and the Rugby Sevens World Series. Now she's making the switch to join the Titans for the upcoming NRLW season in what is a massive coup for the club. Sarah Patterson, S Sport.
1: Stephen King says confidence at the Melbourne Football Club has only grown, despite the Demons' 18-point loss to Sydney at the SCG. The D's cut through the margin to 11 points late in the game after trailing by as much as 6 goals in the last quarter.
10: If we play at that level, I'll take on anyone. We've kicked 114 points away from home in 3 quarters of footy, I feel like. So if we put 4 quarters together, it won't faze me who we play. It's us just trying to chase the best version of us.
1: That audio from Fox Footy. St Kilda, meanwhile, has confirmed that Max King will miss at least 6 weeks with a low-grade hamstring strain. 19-year-old Italian teenager Kimi Antonelli has posted Mercedes' third straight Formula One win in the Miami Grand Prix, with Lando Norris taking the checkered flag in second spot. His McLaren teammate Oscar Piastri finished in third place. Australian Independent Radio News.

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1: Thank you for that, Sue. Now, for the weather, what have we got today? Monday, May the 4th. We were heading for a top of 15 today, and it's supposed to be sunny, but, well, yeah, a bit cloudy, rain. And we're sitting on 15 right now. Tomorrow is Tuesday, May the 5th. It'll be another cloudy day. Maximum of 16, minimum of 10, and about 14% of a little bit of rain. Wednesday, May the 6th, another cloudy day. Maximum of 16, minimum of 8, and 37% chance of 0 to 5 mil of rain. Thursday, May the 7th, there will be some rain and a very cool top of 11. Minimum of 5 and 32% of 0 to 5 mil of rain. And Friday, May the 8th, it's going to be cloudy again. Maximum of 15, minimum of 8, and 28% chance of 0 to 5 mil of rain. Stay tuned for Alice's Restaurant.

0: Welcome everyone to another edition of Alice's Restaurant. I'm Robin and I'll be with you for, well, almost the next hour. Now, I'm going to dive into the wonderful world of storytelling, big ideas, and maybe a little bit of rebellion. The Words in Winter Central Goldfields Festival is returning yet again to Maryborough from the 29th to 31st of May, so this month. Book it in, and it's shaping up to be a massive weekend. This year's program covers everything from the ethics of fixing nature to why blokes swear, and they don't read, that is, well, they probably swear as well, but and there's even a fashion parade that promises we won't be fading into beige as we get older. So joining me in the studio today to pull back the curtain on the 2026 program is one of the driving forces behind the festival, Janice Simpson. Welcome to Alice's Restaurant yet again.
1: Thank you very much, Robin.
0: Yes, good to see you. Good to see you.
1: Yeah.
0: Mm. Yeah. So, and actually, I think I might have your mic off. So, welcome. Hello.
1: Hello.
0: That's better. Hello. That's better. I have you now. So, yes, it's all happening again.
1: Yes, isn't it? This is our third big year, really, of having a two-day festival.
0: Right.
1: So, we've come up with some very interesting panels, we think, and, well, judging by our early bird sales, I think other people think they're interesting as well, which is good.
0: That's good. That's what we want, isn't it? Mm. Yeah, yeah. So it's starting on the 29th of May.
1: Yes, that's a Friday.
0: That's the Friday.
1: And we have a schools program, which is going to involve Maryborough Education Centre and Highview.
0: Oh, lovely.
1: And we also have a full-day writing workshop.
0: Oh, wonderful. Mm. Wonderful. For the school, so that is going to be teaching the kids how to write, or what sort of shape will that take?
1: The person who's facilitating the school session, Amy Doak, she's published three young adult fiction books.
0: Oh, wonderful.
1: And they have a murder mystery theme through them, but there's no real blood and guts. I've only read her first novel and it was thoroughly enjoyable.
0: Great.
1: But she runs various workshops, and the workshop she's running for the schools here is about creating mystery and suspense and how to get climax and story arcs into what you're writing. So that'll be very interesting, I think.
0: That'll be great for the kids, yeah. And so she's a published author, yes, of three books. And
1: They've won awards as well.
0: Yeah.
1: She lives close to Bendigo, so she's
0: fairly local.
1: Pretty local.
0: Yeah. Mm. So that kind of just goes to show that it doesn't matter if you're in a country town, you can still be successful.
1: Correct.
0: With writing and win awards.
1: Yes, yeah. Most definitely.
0: Yeah, mm. Yeah. And then on the Friday, you're going to be having your big launch.
1: Yes, we have a launch at the Bull and Mouth, but we've also got an adults writing workshop on Friday as well.
0: Uh-huh.
1: So that is excellent value.
0: Yep.
1: I was looking at the Melbourne Writers Festival 90-minute workshops for $130, and this is a six-hour workshop for $75.
0: So wow.
1: If you really think you're a writer rather than just a scribbler or a scrawler, you should come along and indulge in some professional development and get stimulated and inspired by great new ideas.
0: Yeah. And who will be facilitating that workshop?
1: So that's facilitated by Richard King, who's a poet and also a published non-fiction writer.
0: Oh, wonderful.
1: They might seem like they're not bedfellows, poetry and non-fiction, but they are, really, because good non-fiction is as gripping as a good novel.
0: So, yes, it is. I agree.
1: He is coming and he's running a panel on Saturday as well.
0: Yes.
1: But he's doing the writing workshop on the Friday.
0: Oh, wonderful. And for that workshop, still places available, obviously?
1: Yes, there's about four places left because we've got it seriously capped so that participants can get the most out of it.
0: Wow. And I suppose we should tell everyone, if you do want to book, how do you book? Because especially if there's only four places left.
1: Sure. Well, you need to go to the Words in Winter website.
0: Yeah.
1: And on the front page, there's a button, or the home page, there's a button that says festival tickets. And there's also a list of all the events. So the writing workshop is listed in the events on the festival menu, as well as, I think, through that main button there too.
0: Okay. And so that is the wiwcg.com.au website? Yep.
1: So that's Words in Winter Central
0: Goldfields. Ah, yes. Okay. Mm. Okay. Nice and easy to remember. So Words in Winter Central Goldfields, but just the first letter of each word. Yeah, yeah. So get in there and take part, because what a great opportunity.
1: Oh, it's an excellent opportunity, yeah. And we've got so many people around here who do write.
0: That's right. Mm. And even if you don't see yourself as a writer, it doesn't matter, does it?
1: No, it doesn't. And, I mean, you also get lunch and morning tea,
0: For $70.
1: $75.
0: How good is that?
1: I know.

0: the sad day. Now, this one really interests me. Bookmarks, beer, and the bloke who swears he doesn't read.
1: Ooh.
0: Now, talk to us about this one. What is this all about?
1: Well, talking to our librarians, and Marie Stevenson is on this panel.
0: Yep.
1: She says, and they all say, that men come into the library. Some of them say, I'm not reading that. It's written by a woman.
0: Oh, really?
1: And others say, I'm not reading any novels. I only read nonfiction. So we've got Marie plus John Carruthers from Castlemaine, who's a member of a men's only book club.
0: Oh, right.
1: And
0: okay.
1: We have Shay Layton from Ballarat, who's a member of the Tough Guys Book Club, which is, I think it was begun in Australia, but it's a worldwide thing now. So you can join your local chapter of the Tough Guys Book Club.
0: So it's like a bikie gang.
1: Yeah, like a bike. They like to think of themselves as a bikie gang.
0: But they go and have a book of the week sort of
1: thing.
0: Yeah,
1: they usually have it in a pub, so that's where the beer comes in.
0: Oh, okay.
1: And they might be reading Jane Austen, for all I know. So it's not all non-fiction from their perspective, that's for sure.
0: Oh, I love that. And so that's on from 9:30 to 10:30 on Saturday, May the 30th. So that's going to be – is it going to be a conversation, a debate, or –
1: A conversation. I'm going to be asking them really tricky questions.
0: I bet you are. I bet you are. Because why is it, do you think personally, that men don't like to say, oh, yeah, or a lot of men, I'm not, you know, because – I do know men who do read. Why do they?
1: Seems to start in school. So they're more likely to read magazines,
0: comics,
1: and tech books, you know.
0: Yeah,
1: car newspaper. Manuals. Well, not even newspapers now, reading their phone.
0: Oh, yeah, true. Yeah.
1: Yeah, so there's this idea that carrying a book around is only for
0: scholars.
1: Yes, or Odd men.
0: That's it. Oh, that's it. That's right. So you want to bust that myth.
1: Yep, for sure.
0: Yeah, because, you know, there's so many books out there that, you know, fantasies and God knows what that would...
1: Well, the irony is, of course, that in Australia it was about 95% of published authors were men. And about 95% of readers were women.
0: Isn't that interesting?
1: I think it's changed in the last couple of decades, though, because we've got a lot more Australian women writing, especially crime. So that's become very popular.
0: I wonder, is there a reason for that? I mean, I must say, I do love a good crime book. Murder mystery, it's always been my thing. Does that sort of like point somewhere? Is that that women, you know, writing about crime, are we?
1: Well, I think there's a couple of reasons for that. They're good ways to develop character, develop plot, and also a lot of women who read crime say it gives them a bit of a rehearsal should anything really bad happen.
0: That's it. A few ideas. Yeah. That's a say hey to all you men out there, just watch out, you know. So, yeah, it is very interesting though. So that will be a great chat and to hear just what these men have to say. And what was that group again? The Tough Guys Book Club. So for any men listening, look it up online. So there is a Ballarat chapter.
1: There's actually a couple of Ballarat ones, I think.
0: Is there really? Is there one in Maryborough yet?
1: No.
0: So could be
1: an opportunity.
0: It could be an opportunity. So any listeners, male, if you're in Maryborough and want to start a chapter of the Tough Guys Book Club, go ahead and do it.
1: Yeah,
0: that's what
1: definitely.
0: I say. Yeah. Well, we might have a song. What do you reckon?
1: I reckon that's a good idea.
0: I think that we might play Paperback Writer.
1: Oh, okay.
0: By the Beatles, because it's quite on topic, isn't it?
1: Yes.
0: All right. So here's the Beatles with Paperback Writer.

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11: Welcome back to Alice's Restaurant on 99.1 Goldfields FM. I'm Robin and I am chatting to Janice Simpson from the Words in Winter Goldfields, Central Goldfields edition chapter, which is going to be happening again in May this month, from the 29th to the 31st. And we're just having a look at some of the events that are going to be happening, some of the talks. And it's very wide and varied this year, I must say. There's such a diversity of topics, from women in sport to crime. Why do we sometimes laugh at crime? How do you come up with all these such diverse topics?
12: Well, we put our thinking caps on and sit down and over a cup of tea and decide what we might do. So we've already got about three ideas for next year.
11: Yep, yep.
12: One of which is about animals.
11: Ah, yes,
12: so
11: yes.
12: So I think we've talked about that before.
11: We have, yes.
12: We like the crime theme on a Sunday. So last year we had the Institute of Forensic Medicine. We had three women from there and a coroner.
11: Mm.
12: So we're kind of keen on pursuing war crimes in next year.
11: Oh, that would be pretty. Sounds very heavy.
12: But they've been going on for as long as wars have been going on, and been going on forever.
11: Since the dawn of time and continue to this day.
12: So we try and come up with a variety of panels that will appeal to people of different tastes and interests.
11: Yep, that's right. And just on the crime one, so now there's some quite famous people who are going to be at that one. Tell us more.
12: Well, John Sylvester is probably well known in Australia for his writing in newspapers, but also perhaps because of his books about the underbelly cases.
11: Yes.
12: The crime splurge in Victoria in the early 2000s. He's also recently had a true crime television show.
11: Yes.
12: So John is, he's been a member of many boards and given evidence at various inquiries into criminal activities. So he's a pretty experienced journo and bloke who knows a lot about crime.
11: Yes, yes.
12: And so we've also got a retired judge, Liz Gaynor.
11: Yep.
12: So she's judged quite a lot of criminal cases in her time as well.
11: Yeah, yeah.
12: And then we've got Danny O'Sullivan, who's a forensic psychiatrist.
11: Oh, okay.
12: So he said to me that he has had in his, well, I don't think they do it on a couch anymore, you know, the psychiatry. But anyway, he's interviewed and worked with most of the people that John Sylvester's written about, as well as the people that Liz Gaynor has judged.
11: Has judged,
12: Because that's what a forensic psychologist
11: does. To try and work out what has made this person do what

0: they did. Yes. Is that the pop they do?
1: Well, whether they're rehabilitable or not as well.
0: Okay, yes.
1: Yeah. Because I think that goes into, I don't really know much about the field, Robin, but I think it to some degree informs sentencing and also informs where they might be incarcerated and how they might be incarcerated. If they're found guilty.
0: Those people getting together could probably share a few stories about people there.
1: And we're aiming to have a big laugh at the same time because of all the jokes we as Australians tell about crime.
0: This is it, isn't it? It seems to be that when something happens that is maybe a different type of crime, as soon as it's made public, someone's made a joke up about it.
1: Yeah, pretty much almost instantly. I mean, we could see that in the underbelly, you know, that crime wave, there were so many jokes about, you know, Andrew Veneman, otherwise known as Benji, and Mick Gatto.
0: Yeah.
1: Carl Williams,
0: etc. Right.
1: So everybody had a funny line about Roberta.
0: And do you think that is a typically Australian thing that doesn't happen in any other country in the world? Is it just our sense of humour?
1: Well, I don't know that. I don't know whether that's true or not, but I think it's probably British and Australian. And we don't get sued at the same rate
0: In the US
1: as, say, in the US if we make odd comments as well. So
0: that's right. Now that would definitely come into it, I'm sure. So and one of the other ones that talks, which is on Saturday, 30th of May, changing the game, women, sport and the culture of competition. Now, this sounds very interesting. Tell us about that.
1: Well, we have our panel is fantastic. We've got Deb Mason, who most Maryborough people would know Deb.
0: Yep.
1: But they may not know that she was a veteran world champion in powerlifting.
0: No, I didn't know that. Yes. I know that she does the park run.
1: Yes.
0: Powerlifting.
1: In three different ways of powerlifting.
0: Wow.
1: Dead weight, and I'm not sure of them myself.
0: Wow.
1: Never having been a powerlifter.
0: That's amazing.
1: It's being
0: she's
1: facilitated.
0: She's kept that very quiet.
1: She has. She's not a boastful woman, our Deb.
0: No.
1: We've got Megan Casey, who is a researcher about the barriers that women face in sport and the barriers of pay and access to proper facilities, etc.
0: Sponsorships.
1: Yep, sponsorships. We've got Natalie Korinsky, who's the captain of the Kyneton women's football team.
0: Okay, yeah.
1: And they've had to fight really hard to get playing this year and have finally found a league to take them. And we've got Rosie Purcell, who has been on, she's a researcher as well, but she's also advised most AFL teams about motivation.
0: Okay.
1: And she also goes to meet with Olympic committees about every 3 months in Switzerland to talk about motivation and ethics and competition things like that.
0: That's a great panel. There's just so...
1: We've got the practitioners and the researchers coming together.
0: Exactly. So that was from 11 till 12 on Saturday, and then we on Saturday from 12:15 to 1:15. Now this one sounds very, I mean, they all sound interesting, but this one's probably up my alley a bit more besides the crime one.
1: Yes.
0: Brave New World, Can Nature Survive Us? And so the blurb says, as humanity reshapes the planet at unprecedented speed, what becomes of the wild? That we see

0: the bush being swallowed up by suburbia, and of course being taken by bushfires, floods, all that sort of thing. Is that what this is going to be about? Or
1: well,
0: what's
1: it's going
0: to be
1: partially about that, but also about our reliance on technology to solve the problems that technology has created. We're thinking about pumping carbon dioxide into the Earth's core. We've got ice shelf curtains that
0: really
1: are being researched. We know we've got synthetic food that's been around for some time to replace real food. And you know, lots of plant manipulations as well.
0: True.
1: And they all create problems, and then we ask technology to solve the problems that technology has
0: already created.
1: So I think Richard King's thesis is that this is not sustainable.
0: No.
1: That we have to think again.
0: Yeah. Mm. Yeah, exactly. And 'cause you're right, we don't think about that, what all this technology has created, and the extinction of animals and near extinction of animals. And I mean, back when I was growing up, it was, it's a hole in the ozone layer. Mm. But it's a lot worse now, everything.
1: Yes, and we've got all that space junk hurtling around as well. What happens to that?
0: Mm.
1: One day it's going to fall to Earth, or some of it will.
0: That's right.
1: It has, actually.
0: That's right. The probabilities. Mm. But yeah, so that is another interesting session.
1: Mm.
0: And still on Saturday afternoon between 2 and 3, Truth, Voice and Justice, Reflections of, is it Yuruk? Yuruk. So what is Yuruk?
1: Well, Yuruk was a commission set up by First Nations people and the Victorian government.
0: Yep.
1: And they've actually reached a treaty, and that was signed off in Victoria's Parliament earlier this year or late last year.
0: I did hear something about that.
1: So the treaty is a treaty. It doesn't have any constitutional powers. Well, the state of Victoria doesn't have a constitution anyway. It's only our federal system that has a constitution.
0: Yes, yes.
1: So the people speaking here, there's Elizabeth Balderstone. She's a landholder in Gippsland, and she has ceded her land to First Nations people who were pushed off the land when her ancestors settled there. Mm. We have Peter Sharp, whose grandfather was Alfred Deakin, Prime Minister.
0: Prime Minister of Australia.
1: Of course, Alfred, there's evidence to suggest that Alfred Deakin was part of the murder or roundup of various Indigenous tribes in Western Victoria.
0: Mm.
1: We've got Kevin Moore, who's an Indigenous man who's done his research and study on treaty. Mm. And we've got the current Speaker of the House of the member of the Legislative Assembly in Victoria, Marie Edwards, who's a local parliamentarian from Bendigo West.
0: That's right, yeah.
1: And so she's chairing that panel, and it'll probably describe what happened over the 4 or 5 years that Truth and Justice Commission was running.
0: Mm.
1: So if you think about what Nelson Mandela did in South Africa with his truth-telling and reconciliation processes between...
0: Which was huge.
1: Huge. Then this is an attempt to... Well, this treaty is an attempt to replicate, to do something like that.
0: Yeah. Right, yeah. Because, mm. I mean, it really hasn't been in the media a lot, has
1: no,
0: it?
1: No, not really.
0: Yeah.
1: I mean, it's the actions aren't taking anything or taking over anything or threatening anything.
0: No.
1: It's about telling the truth about what happened.
0: Yeah, which is so important.
1: That we can acknowledge the murders and the massacres and the taking away of lands and the stealing of children.

0: Yes, yeah. And so the generations can heal.
1: Yes, all of us.
0: Yeah.
1: White.
0: And, well, that's it.
1: And Indigenous peoples.
0: That's right. That's right. And, yeah, well, that definitely sounds like a very interesting session.
1: Yeah, I'm looking forward
0: well.
1: To that.
0: Yeah, yeah. Well, we might go to a quick ad break and hear a word from some of our wonderful sponsors, some show promos and some community announcements, and we'll be back to chat more after the break.
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0: And welcome back to Alice's Restaurant on 99.1 Goldfields FM, the voice of the Central Goldfields. And my very special guest this afternoon is Janice Simpson. And we're talking about Words in Winter, Central Goldfields chapter. I'm going to have to call it chapter now, you know that, which is happening at the end of this month, 29 to the 31st of May. Tickets can be bought right now if you go to the website wiwcg.com.au, and there's a lot happening. So we're just going through and talking about what you can take part in, listen to, and yeah, and of course you can go for the whole weekend.
1: You can go for the whole festival, most definitely.
0: Yeah, yeah, and you can get a special pass.
1: Yep.
0: And the early bird, is the early bird pass still available, or are we just a regular now?
1: No, that closed on April 19.
0: Okay. So $170 for the festival pass, which, how many, like, that's quite a lot of...
1: That's two lunches, two morning teas and one dinner.
0: Yeah.
1: Plus all the sessions.
0: All the sessions, yeah, except the excludes the writing workshop.
1: Yes, it excludes the writing workshop, yeah.
0: Wow, so so you could spend the whole weekend there.
1: Yeah, now people do.
0: Of course, of course. Now this one fascinates me. Now, on Saturday afternoon, between 3:30 and 4:30, we have dressing for old age.
1: Well,
0: does that mean dressing warm?
1: No, it means Peter and David have written a book, which is one of the best, most poignant books I've read recently. It's very funny as well.
0: Yes.
1: They both had parents in an aged care home. They had to move. Peter had to move her father in.
0: Yeah.
1: And David had to move his mother into aged care.
0: Yep.
1: And so they keep asking these questions. So how do you dress for old age? How do you dress for the nursing home? How do you dress for the coffin? How do you... So it's really a reflection on, as a child, at one point you become the carer of your parent.
0: Yes.
1: And then you realise that there's no one on top of you anymore, that you're the orphan. And the reflections on life and death and family are very poignant, but they've written it in a totally engaging, off-the-top way. They're both former playwrights and actors. And,
0: right.
1: So they've got quite a sense of the dramatic and the performance involved. So they're also hosting the fashion parade at the Railway Cafe.
0: So that is on Saturday night between 6 and 9, and it's $45 a ticket.
1: Yep.
0: Yep. Does that include the fashion show and dinner?
1: Yes, it does.
0: Yep.
1: And I believe it even includes a welcome drink.
0: Whoa.
1: I can't really remember anymore, but I think so.
0: Wow, wow. But even just for the show and dinner. And is that like a set menu or what?
1: Yes, it will be.
0: Yep.
1: Probably an alternate servings of something. I'm not sure. We're meeting with Simon and David at the Railway Cafe shortly to work out the menu options.
0: Work it out. Yeah, right. And so... Who's going to be modelling? Do we know yet?
1: Well, yes, we do know, but we're going to keep it as a surprise.
0: Oh, I bet.
1: But let me tell you, they're all people that are probably fairly well known in the area.
0: Okay, okay.
1: And they're of different ages.
0: Okay, so it's not just the dressing for old age, it's going to be...
1: Models have been asked to dress in a way that represents them at their particular age they're at. Who knows what they'll be wearing.
0: Okay, and from their own wardrobe, no doubt?
1: Yes.
0: Wow.
1: So Peter and David will be making a commentary and doing a little interview with
0: them. And pulling it all apart
1: as they walk the catwalk.
0: Oh, well, that sounds like a lot of fun.
1: I think that'll be hilarious, actually.
0: Yeah. And
1: fortunately, I'm not a model.
0: I was gonna say. Are you modelling?
1: No.
0: Okay. So you're not one of the secrets.
1: No.
0: And then on Sunday from 9:45 to 10:15, what is Say It Here?
1: Well, Say It Here is a video compilation.
0: Yeah.
1: And it's never going to win any prizes, but it's going to it features a lot of local people talking, and it also features a lot of things that happen locally. So maybe think the Highland Festival, Highland Games, things like that.
0: Yep.
1: But yes, there's interviews with people in the area.
0: Yep.
1: short, very short. So it'll go for about 20 minutes tops.
0: Yep, yep.
1: And it's just an opportunity to have a look at the place we live in with a different eye, I suppose.
0: Different perspectives.
1: Yeah, it'll be a bit clunky in terms of its technical expertise. But
0: that's okay.
1: Yeah,
0: that's
1: we think okay. It's okay too.
0: That's, yeah, that brings out a bit of warmth in it, doesn't it?
1: Yes. And it also puts out a challenge for somebody to do something like that but do it better.
0: Yeah, well, that's it. That's it. So, and you need to – and so that one is – you book for that one too?
1: Well, Sunday you just book.
0: Oh, Sunday
1: so
0: you book.
1: So Sunday's a package.
0: Oh, Sunday's a package.
1: Yeah.
0: Yeah, okay. And then – so lunch is included?
1: Yep.
0: With the Highland Society, who are wonderful sponsors of ours here at Goldfields FM, their famous Sunday roast.
1: Yes.
0: So you get the little film, you get the
1: 90 minutes of crime and
0: crime and humour. Then you have your lunch. Now, what is happening after lunch?
1: Well, after lunch, we're going to have a massive sing-along, I suppose.
0: It's a sing-along.
1: So a bit like a pub choir.
0: Yes.
1: And we've got somebody from Castlemaine coming over to organise us all into 44-part harmony or whatever he's going to organise us in. Because we know that singing makes you feel happy. It brings
0: a
1: smile to your face and it'll be an opportunity to go, so that was just fun.
0: Yeah. So that's James G.
1: Yes.
0: Yeah. Mm. Oh, that would be very and from 1:15 till 2:30. That's a big.
1: I might have made a mistake on the program there. I'm not sure that it'll go that long.
0: I was going to say, it might. It might.
1: But we've also left a lot of time this year between our sessions for people to be able to talk to the panellists and to each other about things, because we found the 15 minutes we had last year wasn't long enough.
0: That people, that people didn't have time to get up and talk to the ones who were involved.
1: And we've also got Bookish, the booksellers from Bendigo, coming over on the Saturday.
0: Okay.
1: So they'll have a range of books.
0: And where will they be?
1: They'll be somewhere in the Highland Society.
0: So there's so
1: I think
0: much
1: we've got
0: happening.
1: A raffle as well, Robin.
0: And will that be drawn like on the Sunday?
1: On the Sunday.
0: Right. Well, so there is so much that's going to happen. It's just so accessible. Single sessions, $20. Many passes available, and the Maryborough Lions Club and the Shire Council have helped and in keeping the price down. They've put
1: correct.
0: Money in,
1: yeah, as well as the Avoca Maryborough St Arnold Community Bank.
0: And of course sponsors of ours, the Maryborough Advertiser too.
1: So they're our media partners along with Goldfields FM, of course. And we also have Midlands Typesetters who sponsor the schools program.
0: No, good. So
1: without our sponsors, prices
0: would be skyrocketing.
1: Yeah, we couldn't really run it because there wouldn't be the appetite for paying those sorts of prices.
0: No,
1: really.
0: Like you're saying, $20, you can't get a... four cups of coffee for that, so...
1: So a lot of our panellists are coming from elsewhere, so we've booked accommodation.
0: Yes.
1: And, of course, we have to provide hospitality for them as well.
0: Of course. It's and so when this one's over, I suppose you already said that you're already planning next year.
1: Yes, we're always thinking.
0: Yeah. And if someone's got an idea...
1: Oh, yeah, get in touch.
0: Get in
1: please.
0: Touch, yeah. Yeah. Okay.
1: I mean, one of the things that I was thinking about is, something to do with death, because we live in an aged community.
0: We do.
1: We have two funeral homes here.
0: That's so right.
1: It's obviously a big business.
0: Mm.
1: We've got many, many places in our aged care facilities. So death is something we don't talk about.
0: We don't.
1: It's an absolute inevitability.
0: It's what they say, death and taxes.
1: Mm. So we've got voluntary assisted dying that a lot of people are quite unaware of or not aware of the nuances of it.
0: That's right.
1: We've got all the different ways you can be sent off, you know, cardboard coffins
0: exactly.
1: It's
0: really opened up, hasn't it, compared to, let's say, if we went back like 50 years.
1: Yeah.
0: So lots of ideas. Well, so we're almost to the end of the show, but so it's happening in Maribor at Words in Winter, Central Goldfields chapter. Go to the website wiwcg.com.au and you can find the festival program there. And that's from the 29th to the 31st of May. And something for everybody, I would say.
1: I think so, Robin.
0: Yes. So thanks, Janice, for coming and chatting with us today on Alice's Restaurant. And I thought we might go out with a song.
1: Great.
0: Which, since it's Words in Winter, a cold song, what do you reckon?
1: Oh, yeah.
0: Yeah. So this one
1: Get your rug boots out.
0: That's right. That's right. This one is a old country and western standard,
1: mm-hmm.
0: Cold, Cold Heart. But this one's by Jimmy Barnes and Smokey Dawson. So if you want to hear the repeat of today's show, if you missed anything, you can catch the repeat on Saturday between 11 and 12. And I'll be back next Monday at 3 o'clock with more from Alice's Restaurant. So stay safe, everyone, and bye for now. And here's Jimmy and Smokey with Cold, Cold Heart.

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1: Good afternoon, this is Michael Lynch. The federal government says it'll use a bigger-than-expected revenue windfall to pay down debt. Higher inflation and soaring commodity prices have helped increase the nation's war chest in the short term. Treasurer Jim Chalmers says he's preparing to deliver a responsible budget next Tuesday.
2: There will be more savings. There will be more spending restraint. We will save more than we spend, and we will bank the upward revisions to revenue as well. We did this in December in the mid-year update, and we will do it again in May.
1: The Queensland Premier has unlocked state-owned land to the private sector to build the infrastructure required to store and refine fuel in Queensland. Expressions of interest are now open to companies to develop six ports from Townsville to Brisbane. David Crisafulli says there's already been plenty of interest.
3: We opened yesterday the official portal pointing people to those directions, but we've already had people express the opportunity to try and take charge and take control again.
1: A new survey has found that more than 20% of younger Australians are increasingly using cash as a deliberate budgeting tool. Sally Tindall at Canstar says cash stuffing is on the rise.
4: You get paid, you go to the ATM, you withdraw your entire salary, seems extreme, right? You take it home and then you put it into different envelopes or folders for certain purposes. And once you've spent that money out of that envelope, that's it. Shop's shut. No more spending.
1: And talking of cash, $1 million reward is now on offer as New South Wales police look to solve the suspicious disappearance of a woman almost 30 years ago. Then 51-year-old Marion Barter was last seen at a bus depot in Queensland in 1997 and is believed to have travelled overseas before returning months later under a different name. Police Minister Yasmin Catley is urging anyone who may have seen something to come forward and help provide the family with a resolution.
5: I say to everybody, it does not matter how small or minutia that may be, because it just may be the missing piece that police need to put this puzzle together.
1: Health advocates in Victoria have laid out 66 body bags on the lawns of Parliament House to urge the government to resist calls to lower the tobacco excise. The stunt is designed to raise awareness for the 66 Australians dying every day as a result of tobacco use, as a Senate inquiry looks into the surge in illicit tobacco. Australian Council on Smoking and Health Chief Executive Laura Hunter says any decision needs to be made based on what will save lives.
6: Making all cigarettes cheaper will just mean more people smoking and more people dying. When criminals undercut a regulated product, you don't price match them, you enforce the law.
1: South Australia can now lay claim to having the best bakery in the country. Terry Daniel has more on that.
7: Banana Boogie, which has outlets at Bel-Air and North Plimpton in Adelaide, has taken out the prestigious gong at the 2026 Australian Small Business Champion Awards. They've already enjoyed national recognition for a range of products, including their sausage rolls and vanilla slice. Owner Jason Spencer says it means a lot.
8: You know, after all the other awards we've won, to be recognised as one of the best businesses in Australia as the bakery category, it was just absolutely amazing.
7: Terry Daniel, Air News.
1: A world-class athlete is returning home to the Gold Coast to join the Titans' NRLW side. Sarah Patterson reports.
9: Tegan Levi has been a member of Australia's Rugby Sevens squad for the past 6 years. In 2022, she enjoyed Triple Crown success, winning gold at the Commonwealth Games, the Rugby Sevens World Cup and the Rugby Sevens World Series. Now she's making the switch to join the Titans for the upcoming NRLW season in what is a massive coup for the club. Sarah Patterson, S Sport.
1: Stephen King says confidence at the Melbourne Football Club has only grown, despite the Demons' 18-point loss to Sydney at the SCG. The D's cut through the margin to 11 points late in the game after trailing by as much as 6 goals in the last quarter.
10: If we play at that level, I'll take on anyone. We've kicked 114 points away from home in 3 quarters of footy, I feel like. So if we put 4 quarters together, it won't faze me who we play. It's us just trying to chase the best version of us.
1: That audio from Fox Footy. St Kilda, meanwhile, has confirmed that Max King will miss at least 6 weeks with a low-grade hamstring strain. 19-year-old Italian teenager Kimi Antonelli has posted Mercedes' third straight Formula One win in the Miami Grand Prix, with Lando Norris taking the checkered flag in second spot. His McLaren teammate Oscar Piastri finished in third place. Australian Independent Radio News.

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going to play you a song now from 1992, which is an Indigenous trio of ladies, Amy Saunders, Lou Bennett and Sally Datsy. They started in 1990. This song is called Inside My Kitchen. The name of the group, of the trio, is called Tidious or Tidious, which means sisters in Koori language. So have a listen and let me know what you think.

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I think I'm trying to avoid it, 'cause we need all kinds of fixin'.

0: That was White Winter Hymel by Fleet Foxes, who are from Seattle like many other successful bands, yet unlike other successful bands from there, they are usually folky instead of the grunge scene of Seattle. 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
16: Katy Perry with Dark Horse.

That's Katy Perry with Dark Horse. Next we have a really interesting song. I think you're really going to love it. It's Better in Time by Leonie Lewis.

0: was Leonie Lewis, who was a 2006 X Factor winner in the UK. Would you believe that she's sold 35 million records? Isn't that amazing? Nico Case, an American singer-songwriter whose voice has been likened to a flamethrower.
1: One, two, three, four.

That's Nico Case, an American singer-songwriter whose voice has been likened to a flamethrower. There you go. Pretty powerful, isn't it? Yeah, it's an amazing song. It's been around for quite some time. Sort of goes in for a bit of indie rock stuff. But, you know, I think she's really wonderful. Well, I'd like to share some more of her music. We're going to go now to the Pointer Sisters and listen to Fire.

0: There they are, Ruth, Anita, Bonnie and June Pointer. They're an amazing band. They change genres, they move with the times, and they really produce some fabulous music.
1: Fabulous. Randy Newman with Fly Away.

0: This is ANU's Victoria. I'm Lee Harrison. A security guard has helped five people climb over a wall after their home in Caulfield North was firebombed. Madeline Burke reports.
1: It's believed two cars in the driveway of the Matlock Court home were firebombed just before midnight. The flames quickly spread to a two-storey house. Inside at the time, a man, an elderly couple and two children. A security guard says he heard explosions as the home went up in flames and kicked the front door open to help the family escape. They were blocked by the burning vehicles in the driveway and forced to scale a wall to escape. The property remains cordoned off this morning, with police expected to investigate possible links with organised crime.
0: And a crime scene has also been established in Tullamarine, where a car's been driven into a kebab shop and set alight around 4:30 this morning. Firefighters evacuated two occupants of an adjoining milk bar. They've been treated by paramedics for possible smoke inhalation. A new report has found while Victoria isn't broke, its finances are so dire it's boxed in for years to come. Think tank the E61 Institute has found Victoria's finances are very weak, and the Treasurer faces the near impossible task of holding a credible fiscal trajectory, repair past damage and deal with the looming budget-busting health and hospitals juggernaut. It also found there's little room to squeeze any more out of Victorian taxpayers. A joint state and federal government investment is set to pave the way for the electrification of the Melton Line. Works on the Melton Line upgrade are already underway. 9-car trains should be on the line by next year, boosting capacity by 50%. Victorian Transport Minister Gabrielle Williams says Stage 1 of Melbourne Airport rail works are already creating space at Sunshine for the electrified track.
2: $152.7 million is joint funding on a 50-50 basis between the Commonwealth and the state. That has to be done before we can then finalise our costings and commit further money for the delivery of the project.
0: To Sport Now, Stephen King says confidence at Melbourne has only grown despite a 17-point loss to Sydney at the SCG. The D's cut the margin to 11 points late after trailing by as much as 6 goals in the last quarter.
3: If we play at that level, I'll take on anyone. We've kicked 114 points away from home in 3 quarters of footy, I feel like. So if we put 4 quarters together, it won't faze me who we play. It's us just trying to chase the best version of us.
0: St Kilda's confirmed Max King will miss at least 6 weeks with a low-grade hamstring strain. Oscar Piastri has finished third in an action-packed Miami Formula One Grand Prix. And Manchester United has moved to third on the Premier League table, beating Liverpool 3-2. This is ANU's Victoria.
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5: Well, thank you, Robin. So today we were looking for a top of 15. Got to 14.4 so far at the moment. Tomorrow, cloudy, a top of 16, a low of 10. Wednesday, May the 6th, a high of 16, a low of 8. And Thursday, a little bit more rain by the look of it, only a top of 11 and a low of 5 degrees. And we've just found out that the Maryborough Ballarat Road is blocked. There's a lot of emergency vehicles there. If you're heading to or from Ballarat from Maryborough, you're going to have to take another road, either Majorca Road or Avoca. Just drive safe and I'll keep you updated if I hear anything else. So just to repeat that, the Maryborough Ballarat Road is currently blocked and there's a lot of emergency vehicles. So drive safe and take care.

0: Welcome to Mental Health Matters. My name is Sue. You're listening to Goldfields FM. Today, my interview is with Ben Drysdale, a singer-songwriter and an award winner from Canberra, Australia. He colours his raw and heartfelt lyrics with musical shades of indie, folk, pop, soul and blues. He's also an ADHD sufferer, and in the interview he talks candidly about his experiences and about a recent television segment he was on.
1: This episode we're joined by Ben Drysdale, a singer-songwriter whose music is as real and vulnerable as the life behind it. Ben is a father, a storyteller, and an artist who openly shares his journey with ADHD, a story that was featured on ABC's Four Corners. His honesty has resonated deeply with audiences across Australia. Alongside his music, Ben runs songwriting workshops that help people tap into their creativity, express their truth, and turn lived experience into art. Whether you're navigating big emotions, searching for your voice, or simply love authentic Australian music, Ben brings a rare mix of warmth, insight, and courage. Tune in for a conversation that will stay with you long after the episode ends. Well, welcome, Ben, to Mental Health Matters. Tell my listeners a little bit about yourself.
2: I'm a Canberra-born and bred. These days I describe myself, dad often comes first now. I've got a one-year-old and a four-year-old. I'm a musician. I'm a theatre kid. I'm a late-stage diagnosed ADHD-er. And have been a bit of an advocate for mental health for the last 20-odd years, predominantly using my music and theatre skills as the means by which to advocate. And, most of that time kind of just thought I was an ally who just experienced the normal levels of anxiety and depression and confusion and lack of executive function. Just thought that was the normal level the combination of new parenting and some massive pressure at my old work from the organization kind of doubling in size from one project all at the same time led me into a bit of a breakdown mode, and that ultimately led to me getting a diagnosis for ADHD at the age of 40. We might get to some of that in more detail as we go, but that's the very ADHD answer to that question.
1: I love that. But so what did it feel like when you got your diagnosis?
2: This is something I talk about a lot in any discussions around particularly late-stage ADHD diagnosis, is that it's such a weird combination of relief and grief. There's this whole, like, oh, my God, so many things make sense to me now. I can now understand why I work in this way and why I've struggled in the way that I've struggled. And once you kind of get through that a little bit, then there's a bit of this like, well, what if I'd known when I was a kid? What if I'd been treated as a kid? What if I'd had the appropriate counseling since being a kid to help me process that? And there's all sorts of other weird stuff as well, like I'm yet to come up with the appropriate metaphor for it, or I might do so accidentally now. I don't know. It's kind of like you start watching the it's like when in movies when your life flashes before your eyes and you just sort of see all of these moments that can now be explained in how they turned out. Quite often for the negative through this new lens. Learning about rejection sensitive dysphoria was a huge head mess, kind of understanding why I've always had this like really visceral dysregulated reaction when I am interpreting that I'm being rejected or dismissed in some way. And that's a really interesting thing to then try and take into the world with that knowledge of like, and I struggled for a while in this kind of internal battle of seeking accessibility for it and then kind of realizing I needed to have more accountability for it. Like, it's more something that I've got to check myself on rather than just go, oh, you should just be okay that I reacted in this way because I've got ADHD and RSD. And more like a, there's so much work to do on this because that's part of the like reframing of the lens you're looking at all of these past things from. It's like relationship breakdowns that have occurred because I made a stand about the way I felt someone had treated me, and ultimately perhaps they were not treating me in that way at all, and my interpretation of it was all a result of my neurological functions rather than their actual actions and intentions. Overall positive though, which is, you know, weird because a lot of that answer was not positive. Yeah, I recently gained some pretty hard evidence about how positive it has been from the objective sort of scientific data-based perspective, in the sense that I recently went and had my mental health care plan updated with the GP, which involved resitting patient assessment, which you do a one-page survey and it spits out a score for your levels of depression, anxiety, and stress. And when I initially did this in 2023, I received a depression score of 26, classified as severe, an anxiety score of 24, classified as extremely severe, and a stress score 34, classified as severe. So obviously the numbers are not all being measured by the same scale there. Recently, when I did it again, depression score, which was previously 26, dropped to 8, classified as normal. Anxiety score, previously 24, severe, extremely severe, dropped to 6, classified as normal. My stress score dropped from 34 severe to 28 severe, but I am a parent of two young children and recently quit guaranteed income to pursue the dream of living a more music-centered life and teaching people how to write songs. So no wonder I'm still a little bit stressed. But
1: absolutely, yeah.
2: You know, aside from the kind of situational changes of no longer being in the job that I was in, which had kind of got to a point where I was always just stressed about work because there was always something to do and I was doing very little of the fun stuff. It was a theater company doing projects with marginalized communities in a range of ways around mental health, disability, all sorts of stuff. But it got to the point that I was just doing all the CEO-y stuff and not doing any of the fun stuff, just stressing out all the time. So aside from that sort of situational change, feeling a lot more fulfilled in what I'm doing now, the combination of being medicated and the knowledge alone, I always feel like it's worth finding out if you feel like you're not someone who would want to explore medication, because just the self-awareness and the ability to reframe the way your brain works, the way your emotions react, can help you put systems in place to manage that stuff better.
1: That's very interesting, isn't it? Because there's a lot of people now saying, "Oh, I've got ADHD," or "I'm on the spectrum somewhere," and but without a diagnosis, which I think is it's interesting that people are beginning to recognise that their behaviours and their mental health are impacting their lives. But do you think there's a danger in that self-diagnosis, or is it just part of that process of learning? And then perhaps approaching professionals to find out exactly what's wrong.
2: Well, I mean, it's part of the problem is that it is so difficult and so expensive to actually get a diagnosis. And I think
1: Right.
2: that's the reason a lot of people might choose not to. Aside from if they're just like, I don't want to get meds, so I don't need a diagnosis, which

0: I'm saying this, particularly right now in the context of the Four Corners episode that I was recently featured in, where I was brought on to give my unique lived experience perspective, particularly because it countered some of the more dismissive and divisive narratives that are out there. And then I kind of feel like I was just kind of used to further those dismissive and divisive narratives. There's a lot of people in the ADHD world who are quite miffed about the fact that the episode really had a narrative of people are self-diagnosing on social media and then fast-tracking through diagnosis through telehealth shortcuts. And my own story is very much related to both of those things in a completely legitimate way. And the episode kind of trashed anybody who's gone through either of those processes to get their legitimate diagnosis.
1: Yeah, that's the reason I reached out to you, because I watched it and I got to the end and went, oh, there was so I had so many more questions, and I went, where did the musician go? You know, like I
0: Yeah.
1: expected them to come back to you
0: Well,
1: and do a,
0: I
1: yeah.
0: spent an hour pre-interview talking to the producer, and they were in my house for about 4 hours. About 2 hours of that was me talking to Norman, and so much of it was him asking me questions about how I felt about this perspective or that perspective, that I feel like I had really solid answers to, that none of it made it to air. So I actually put a bit of a post up on social media yesterday, sort of discussing that fact and the fact that I'm going to create a bit of a content series that includes the important perspectives that didn't make it to air. Well, the perspectives that are important when discussing what did make it to air that didn't.
1: Yeah, absolutely. That's very great. I look forward to that. Yeah.
0: And so, yeah, I guess in terms of my own story, look, initially I thought about whether I might have a ADHD about 10 years ago when a friend was getting diagnosed after their son was getting diagnosed, and we sort of viewed ourselves as very similar people. At the time, I didn't pursue it for a couple of reasons. One was that one of the psychiatrists that I got a referral for was had his license stripped from him for malpractice,
1: Gosh.
0: which just which is
1: Wow.
0: an example of some of the reasons there are out there to be concerned, that while I feel like it was important for the episode to bring up, it was a very unbalanced narrative. And well, look, another reason was that as I have done a lot of self-medicating, and I was trying to get off one of those forms at the time, and the voices in my head said, "Are you just trying to replace that?" It was like,
1: Right.
0: and so I didn't pursue it then. And the irony of that is, like, yeah, ultimately I was trying to replace it with what I should have had in the first place, that may have led to me not having these self-medicating tendencies over time. And I think a really important thing to note about my own story there is that, as someone who has self-medicated in various ways over time, you might think that, I was at risk of becoming someone who may abuse medication.
1: Right.
0: Over the last 3 years, I have remained on the absolute lowest doses that anyone will prescribe. And I'm more than happy at that level. And that's diff, you know, I'm not saying that's what everybody should do, because I know that some people require the heavy doses. It shows up in different people's brains in different ways. And I think it shows up very differently in male and female brains. A lot of the women I know are on higher doses, which I don't have any opinion or evidence as to why that is. It's just something I've noticed. But yeah, so in terms of

0: any light at the end of the tunnel of how we were going to get through any all of this stuff, while just trying to figure out how to be a parent for the first time and how to support a wife who was being a parent for the first time. Yeah, despite all of that, it was kind of like I still hadn't made the move to actually get diagnosed until that colleague got that particular bit of feedback.
1: Wow.
0: So the narrative that was in this episode is like so damaging to anybody who is sitting there, probably undiagnosed or misdiagnosed, questioning whether this is something that they should be exploring, because it's sitting there going, no, social media information is going to make you think you have things you don't. Telehealth is going to make it too easy for you to get a diagnosis. Where, like, if they've identified two companies that are doing the wrong thing, great. Make the episode about chasing them down. Don't
1: Yes,
0: make
1: yeah, so, yeah.
0: the episode about discrediting people who use telehealth. And so ultimately, when I decided to get diagnosis, I started looking in Canberra, and everywhere was like, we don't take people over 35. We don't take, one was even, we don't take men. Somewhere we don't take anybody over 16. So I had no option locally. There was absolutely no option. Well, sorry, that's not true. I was able to get diagnosed because I got diagnosed through the Canberra Autism Centre. I was not able to get into a psychiatrist
1: Oh, okay.
0: to see anyone about medication. And I was not aware that my diagnosis through the Canberra Autism Centre was not going to give me a pathway to medication at the time. So anybody who's in Canberra, great place to go for a diagnosis. If you're not seeking medication and you just want to talk to psychologists, you can go there. But then I had to resit a bunch of the actual questionnaires, and I had to redo. When you go to a psychiatrist for a diagnosis, it's usually two extended sessions to get that diagnosis. That look, I only know how much it cost me where I went. If I'd have gone straight there, it would have cost me about $1,600 to do those two. Because I had already done the other one, the whole thing ended up costing me about $2,400, $2,300, $2,400. Before, that was just for the initial ones, for the diagnosis ones, and then from that point on, I had to do $300 sessions for a while. I think at least once a month, as we were trying out medication, before. Yeah, I think that was for about 6 months, maybe even a year, and then I was able to get prescription processes transferred to my GP from that point. I'm about to go back for a, I have to go back for a like annual review since having done that about a year ago. So it's really, you know, there are so many of us out there who have already left it too long because of those dismissive narratives or the stigma out there. Everybody's got ADHD, everybody's a little ADHD, or ADHD is such a fad. Everybody's seeking a diagnosis narratives, the social media self-diagnosis narrative. So, like, I myself suffered longer than I had to, got to a point of complete breakdown before doing anything about it because I listened to narratives like that.
1: Right, that's interesting, isn't it? Yeah.
0: And despite the fact that they didn't represent my story. And so I really feel like I have inadvertently participated in something that is kind of damaged people who are already part of my community, or, you know, whether they're aware of it or not, that's told a story extremely counter to the story that I was trying to tell.

0: Yeah, so that's been an interesting process.
1: Talk to me about how you got into songwriting and your songs.
0: Well, I think ultimately, with the benefit of 2020 hindsight, music and theatre and film were my escape from trying to exist in a world and education system that was built for people whose brains work differently to mine. As a kid growing up, so I would often listen to music and have really strong feelings while trying to process something that was going on in life, and find myself feeling kind of seen and heard through what people were doing there. So that was something that I wanted to do and something I wanted to create. And I think theatre was kind of probably a bit of a different thing, in the sense that, like, it allowed a space to step out of who you are and the struggles that you have and embody someone else's. And embody the wins that usually come for them by the end of the story when you feel like you're not having them in your own life. So I think, like, from a kind of genesis point, that's where it came from throughout childhood. And I guess, I think it's a well-known fact that a lot of ADHDers are inherently creative, and their brains work better in a creative way. So in creative environments, I was really great at music, theatre, English. Was not very good at maths until I got some sort of more focused teaching from one particular teacher. Shout outs to Miss Grouder. And yeah, she sort of kind of just figured out how to communicate it to me in a different way, and it really helped me get it. So much to the point that I actually moved up to the advanced maths extended class for one term, and then we realized that the gap between the two was probably wider than than my skill level. And so I always did music and theatre all the way through primary school, high school. In Canberra, we have a slightly different system where we have year 11 and 12 at a diff like at different schools, at least in the public system. It's called college here. It's kind of like a bit of a stepping stone between high school and uni in terms of the way they operate.
1: Right.
0: So there I did a bit of theatre and then focused more on music. And coming out into university, I never did the like theory stuff with music. When I was doing piano in primary school, I was like, I refuse to have like exams. I want this to be
1: Okay.
0: something that's fun, not
1: Yeah.
0: something that's more school. And I regret that in a number of ways, because it kind of, as I developed more interest in music, it was like, geez, it'd be handy to have a bit of that knowledge. But yeah, I've always flipped backwards and forwards. I didn't actually start writing my own songs really until I did about a year and a half of uni here, and the th majoring in theatre and English, and the theatre program at ANU was a little bit more like an English class about plays rather than practical training in acting. And so I ended up going on exchange over to Simon Fraser University in Canada that had they had like a fine performing arts program, and they had a theatre program that I had to audition when I got there. So I kind of went over to this other country on exchange, not knowing whether I would even get into the program that I was hoping to get into. I did make it into the program, despite the fact that it was a 2-year program, and they had sort of some pretty stringent like rules, like when you're doing this program, this is what you're doing. You're not doing plays outside of school, because there is enough to do here that's all part of what we're training you. and you're committed for 2 years. And they let me in, even though I was only going to be there for a year. And ultimately, I ended up deciding I had to go back and do the second year, even though I wasn't going to get any credit towards my degree, because you can only do 1 year at an external university. Anyway, it wasn't until I was over there, started just playing some open mics, doing some covers, and then I started writing a couple of my own songs. And it was to process some difficult stuff that was going on. It really made me go, you know, this is something that I should have been doing all along, trying to write my own songs. And over the years since then, if you come and watch a concert of mine, my songs are, they're pretty much split down the middle between emotional ballads and upbeat feel good foot stompers. And some, you know, they're like that in terms of the musical emotion of them. Sometimes the message behind them is flipped on that, like sometimes it's a sad topic with an upbeat feel, and sometimes it's a, you know, a more of a sad feel with a more upbeat message. And over the years, a lot of the songs have been about me processing a difficult time that I was going through, and either sitting in that and trying to be okay with that, or trying to find my light at the end of the tunnel by the time we got to the chorus, kind of thing.
1: Brilliant.
0: And the more, you know, since starting to teach it to people, and specifically non-songwriters is my market. I'm like, there's a million people out there teaching songwriting to songwriters. I'm really interested, having spent 12 years creating theatre predominantly with non-theatre makers, of and watching the empowerment that gives people, and facilitating a way for people to learn to tell their own story, and then watching them do it, and the extra empowerment that comes from the doing. It's been really impactful for them. It's been really impactful for me.
2: 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Our interview continues with Ben Drysdale, singer-songwriter and ADHD sufferer. 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
2: Welcome back, everyone, to Mental Health Matters. We're about to finish up my interview with Ben Drysdale, and he continues to explain how music, and in particular songwriting, supports his mental health and helps him support others.
0: Because I've always been very open about, you know, my own mental health journey, both in the music, on stage, off stage, on social media, at speaking events, whatever, I'm so aware of how much it's helped me get through it all and how empowering it has been for me, that I'm just like so keen to teach as many people as possible, whether it is deep and meaningful or whether it's just about celebrating something or writing a song for someone that you care about or whatever. I haven't done the sums. The statistics on the percentage of people who join my Songwriting for Non-Songwriters programs who are neurodivergent would be probably a lot closer to 30-40% rather than the apparent 2.5% that it exists in the community.
1: That's interesting, isn't it? Yeah.
0: So, yeah, I mean, it could be even more than that. there's a lot of spicy solidarity in our group chats and our sessions, partly because I'm just like, I'm so open about it whenever I'm having what I view to be a typical ADHD moment. I'm like calling myself on it, acknowledging it, and moving on kind of thing. Yeah.
1: Is there a particular age that are attracted to the process of songwriting, do you find?
0: Look, since I started doing it, I've had one not so effective attempt at teaching songwriting to a 9-year-old who viewed themselves as quite the songwriter. That was such a different process and it was feeling more like more school for them that they didn't want to do, and we ended up not giving up on it after about 3 sessions. Personally, I'm really keen to do a lot of work with the older generation, partly because I feel like there's so many stories there that should not go untold.
1: Oh, absolutely, yeah.
0: But also partly from the practical reason of like being a parent of young children who is also a practicing musician, there's only so much after hours time that I can spend on doing this stuff. So I sort of bill my different sessions as songwriting for retirees/midday creatives or for 9-to-5ers. And I can kind of, I can run like one 9-to-5 a program at a time, whereas I can do as many retiree/midday creative sessions as there are people who want to do them. But yeah, I mean, in terms of the, I don't think there's an age group attached to it, other than perhaps the older we get, the more impetus we might have to pursue something that we haven't given ourselves the permission to pursue previously. I really like
1: that concept, because I think that's something that a lot of people perhaps haven't thought about. What's the benefit of writing a song as opposed to writing your autobiography?
0: Writing an autobiography, personally, there is something about the embodiment of emotion that happens in both music and theatre that does not happen on the written page. There is a feeling attached to the doing, and that creates feeling for other people in not necessarily better ways, but different ways. Yeah. It was always a big part of our philosophy in terms of my old theatre company, like why is theatre-based workplace inclusion training better than PowerPoint-based inclusion training? And it's because you're sitting in a room with people who've lived this, acting out the problems that exist in the world, and it's now your job to solve them in a physical embodied way. That's a lot more in-depth and intense than the general sense of just like, I mean, I feel like there's a difference between when you are watching a movie or sitting in a theater watching a play, just from the fact that you're breathing the same air as the people who are presenting this thing to you. You're feeling their emotions through vibrations in the room rather than through a curated experience. And I think in terms of music and songwriting, that exists just for you doing it as well. Like, you can write a poem that can exist on a page. That poem becomes a different beast the moment you read it to someone else. Same thing with a song. One thing, I get a lot of people coming along who are like, ah, I'm a poet, so I can be a songwriter. And yes, you can, but it's going to be a very different process and a very different... You know, songs have... While there are many options, songs have a structure. The different elements of a song have different functions. I talk about all of this in my free Elements of Songwriting Zooms coming up.
1: Well, let's tell everyone where they can find out more.
0: BenDrysdaleMusic.com. You can find on the front page of there, there's a little bit of information about my free Zooms that take you to where you can book in for them. Having, you know, spent years creating, facilitating processes for various different reasons, I've kind of created a great little intro session that people can do for free, where I just talk about what I have kind of identified as 11 elements of songwriting that are each things that you could, should consider, use as tools if you are wanting to write a song. It's a bit of a roadmap. My problem is not finding people who have always wanted to write a song. My problem is finding people who have either given themselves permission to be creative, just willing to let themselves try something out. Because there's always a million reasons not to. I'm too busy, I'm this, I'm that. And I've really tried to make the free Zooms obviously accessible as possible, but also my paid programs as accessible as possible, in that A, they're from Zoom, so you can do them from the comfort of your own home. There's always replays, so you can watch it if you miss one. There's also, you know, I charge very modest fees to start with, in my opinion, but I also don't want finances to be a blockage to anyone, so I do fundraising so that I can provide scholarships to anyone who cannot pay a full amount. And that's ended up being about 1/3 of my signups is people who could not afford it if I wasn't doing that fundraising. And so, yeah, you can find the links on BenDrysdaleMusic.com. come along to a free Zoom. There's one happening. There's one happening on the 4th of May, which you'll miss because this you won't hear this till after that. And then one happening on the 11th. These ones are for folks who are available on a Monday afternoon at 2:30. There, I have just booked in some for if there's any 9-to-5ers out there that want to do some later in May on a Thursday evening.
1: We're going to wrap it up there. Thank you so much, Ben, for being part of Mental Health Matters. It's been an absolute joy to meet you and learn so much about what you do and who you are.
0: No worries. Thanks so much for reaching out and having me on.
2: So that was Ben Drysdale, singer, songwriter. Just to repeat there, if you'd like to find out more about his songwriting and his music, just look up BenDrysdale.com. If anything from today's show has made you feel distressed or you need to reach out and talk to someone, you can call Lifeline on 13 11 14 or Beyond Blue on 1300 22 46 36. We're going to go out now with one of Ben Drysdale's amazing songs, If I Don't Lie Down. Here's Ben Drysdale.

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1: Hello, I'm Peter Carey. Australia and Japan have signed a series of deals across defence, energy, security and economic cooperation. Prime Minister Anthony Albanese held talks with his Japanese counterpart, Sanae Takaichi, in Canberra as part of her first official visit to Australia. Both leaders highlighted the challenges in the face of global unrest. Speaking through a translator, Ms. Takaichi says both countries are working together for the betterment of the region.
2: The effective closure of the Strait of Hormuz has been inflicting enormous impact on the Indo-Pacific. We affirmed that Japan and Australia will closely communicate with each other in responding with a sense of urgency.
1: Jewish Australians are currently giving evidence before the Royal Commission to the Bondi Beach terror attack. The inquiry has been tasked with investigating the causes and prevalence of anti-Semitism in Australia. Members of the Jewish community are taking the stand to document their first-hand experiences with hatred. Royal Commissioner Virginia Bell says their testimony will provide insights into the extent of anti-Semitism in society.
3: An important one requires me to assess the impact of anti-Semitism on the daily life of Jewish Australians with respect to their security, their physical and mental health and well-being.
1: The daughter of Bondi terror attack victim Reuven Morrison is confident appropriate recommendations will be made by the Royal Commission into anti-Semitism and social cohesion. The inquiry is holding its first public hearing in Sydney. Shana Gutnick was the first witness to give evidence in front of the Royal Commissioner. Ms. Gutnick says she's deeply grateful for the chance for the Jewish community to have their voices heard.
4: Success will look like real social cohesion within our beautiful, wonderful country, where Australian Jews will no longer be behind security, where there will be freedom of movement for everyone.
1: Another 13 people have been charged by Northern Territory Police in the wake of riots outside Alice Springs Hospital. Police used CCTV to identify the suspects allegedly involved in aggravated burglaries at a petrol station and supermarket in the town during the anger-fueled violence on Thursday. The Viva Energy Oil Refinery is expected to return to 90% of its petrol-producing capacity within 6 weeks. A key processing unit was damaged by a major fire 3 weeks ago. The company has released a statement saying repairs are expected to be completed in June. And South Australia can now lay claim to having the best bakery in the country. Banana Boogie, which has outlets at Blair and North Plimpton, has taken out the prestigious gong at the 2026 Australian Small Business Champion Awards. Owner Jason Spencer says it means a lot.
5: You know, after all the other awards we've won, to be recognised as one of the best businesses in Australia as the bakery category, it was just absolutely amazing.
1: And finally, to the Australian share market. The All Ords has closed down 30 points to 89.23, and one Australian dollar is buying 71.98 US cents. This is Air News. Broncos star Dane Mariner has undergone limb-serving surgery following a serious injury in Saturday night's clash.
6: Mariner initially suffered a cork to his right quad against the Roosters. After medical clearance, he returned to play in the final 15 minutes. But the injury turned critical overnight, with significant swelling and pain signalling the onset of acute compartment syndrome. He was rushed to hospital by ambulance in the early hours of Sunday morning for limb-saving surgery. His recovery timeline remains unknown until the swelling subsides. Georgina Winter, Brisbane.
1: The Reds secured a 30-21 victory over the Brumbies on Saturday night, reclaiming the Rod McQueen Cup for the first time in 4 years. The win puts them into fourth place on the ladder ahead of Friday night's high-stakes clash with the Chiefs. Halfback Kaladi Thomas says the team will need to deliver a strong performance.
7: They've got a lot of strike power. Their back three is pretty dangerous. Even in their forward pack, they've got a solid forward pack. So the boys going to have a big challenge ahead, but I know we're super keen and excited to rip in and hopefully put out a good performance this week.
1: And more accolades for Matilda's captain Sam Kerr after a milestone moment in the Women's Super League.
8: That's a great ball and steered in by Sam Kerr. Chelsea history maker. the outright top scorer in the Barclays WSL ever.
1: Kerr's goal helping Chelsea to a 3-1 win over Leicester, taking her to 64 goals for the club. Australian Independent Radio News.

0: You're on air with Brian Peel right here on your favourite radio station. There's Andrew Roachford from Roachford with Only To Be With You, a huge song from Roachford back in 1994 off the album Permanent Shade Of Blue from the English band Roachford. You are with Brian Peel. Thanks for your company. Wherever you are listening to us right around the world, you can get in touch with us. The hashtag on social media is On Air With Brian Peel, and we are on facebook.com/Brian.Peel. And if you're an Instagram user, it is @Brian Peel. And we love Twitter and Threads as well. Come and say hi, use the hashtag, and engage in the conversation with all the other fans listening in around the world right here on your favourite radio station. And if you love that song from Roachford, I can guarantee you're going to enjoy the playlist that I've put together for you on today's show. I've got a few great songs lined up for you from yesteryear, but I've also got some new belters as well. Let me know what you think of them. Slip into my message box. I've got one here now from Enrique Iglesias, the crooner himself, the son of Julio. This song was from 2003 and featured the artist Callas. The album was titled Seven, and it is Not In Love. This is the radio mix. Okay, hope you enjoy this one, Enrique Iglesias fans. You're on air with Brian Peel, right here on your favourite radio station.
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1: From the 50 Shades Freed soundtrack, there's Hayley Steinfeld and Blood Pop. With capital letters from 2018. You are on air with Brian Peel. Thanks for your company, wherever you are listening into the show, right around the world, whether you're streaming us online or listening via one of your favourite apps. Thanks so much for your company. Let me know where you're tuning in from. Hit me up on the Instagram at Brian Peel. You'll find me at Brian Peel on the Instagram. And before that, the theme song from Party of Five from 1993, for those of you that remember that big series. And the Bodines, Closer to Free. And we heard one from Australia from the album The Polyester Embassy from 2000. It was Madison Avenue and Reminiscing. Hope you're enjoying it. And we did go back a little bit to 2005 with The Fray and Over My Head, Cable Car. Hope you're enjoying it. It's a mixed bag. It is a locally produced and presented show. It's where fresh new music meets throwback classics from the vault. And when I say throwback classics from the vault, I've actually had the pleasure of doing many interviews over the years. I actually caught up with Grace Knight from the Eurogliders. We had a great chat about what it was like taking Back to the Stage Again, performing and reliving all the big hits from yesteryear. Here's my chat with Grace.
2: And you know what, folks? We are very, very spoilt in this country of ours. We have such great talent. And when you've been following music for a long time, like I have, you hear of these gigs that pop up here and there, and it's like, oh my goodness me. I remember those guys. I'm talking about the Eurogliders, and I'm talking about a group who has played out to some sellout shows across the country. They've played overseas in New Zealand, in Japan, the US, Canada. They've won a whole ton of awards on Countdown and MTV. And what a pleasure it is to welcome the gorgeous Grace Knight on the phone this morning. Good morning, Grace Knight.
3: Good morning, Brian. How
2: are you? Thank you so much for joining me on the show today.
3: Well, thank you for inviting me on. It's lovely to have another chat with you.
2: It is, because we actually had a chat when I was working at another radio station, and it was also regarding the Eurogliders tour. I think you were playing a couple of shows down at the Palais Theatre, I believe, back then. And
3: okay.
2: Yeah, and it's so cool to see that you've got some great shows. You've played a couple, but you've also got another really cool one coming up on the 16th of June. Just tell us, Grace, what's it been like, obviously, in the last few years, hitting the tour, back on stage, and doing all that cool stuff that the Eurogliders are so well renowned for?
3: Oh, look, it's fantastic. You know, to get a second bite of the cherry, you know, we were, you know, quite well known in the 80s and 90s. And then Bernie and I chuffed off and did different projects and became involved in different, you know, different styles of music. And then we were kind of thrown back together again a few years ago. And it has been so much fun. Bernie and I kind of worked with each other for the past 40 years, and there's something really comforting and really nice when I can, you know, turn to my left and see my old mate and ex-husband, you know, the other side of the stage, you know, doing what we really love doing since we were kids, and there's something really quite special about that. I'm really pleased.
2: It's magical, isn't it, Grace, because you jump back on stage, it's like you've never been anywhere, really, and you're playing to...
3: Exactly.
2: Huge crowds and...

0: You're playing all your favourite tracks as well. You know, obviously the hits that everyone knows and loves as well.
1: Absolutely, and we're about to go into the studio to, you know, to record another Eurogliders album, which I'm very excited to be doing. I've just released a solo album, so that's always fun.
0: Yeah.
1: But to be going back in with Bernie, that'll be fun again.
0: Well, that's going to be quite an experience for you, because obviously you're so well renowned for recording and producing some great records back in the day. But now has it changed for you, Grace? Like when you've started lyrically writing and recording for you and the solo album and also the new material, has the process changed much?
1: That I recorded, which is called Grace, by the way.
0: I love that.
1: It took me a lot of time to come up with that title.
0: Yeah.
1: That'll be my 20th album. And I think it's a little bit like naming children. I'm over it.
0: 20th album?
1: I had one change considerably.
0: Yeah.
1: And, you know, Bernie and I will email each other tracks. Bernie lives in Albury and I live here in Melbourne. And so we will email each other tracks, and I'll do parts or I'll rehearse parts here and then send them back to Bernie and say, what do you reckon of that? And, you know, we would never, ever have had the luxury of doing that.
0: No.
1: In the 80s, it was a very expensive undertaking to record an album.
0: A very different world back then when you had to sort of get together in the studio. Now you've got all this digital equipment at your fingertips where you can, you know, email each other, like you were saying, and record bits and pieces and share. And, you know, you can get it perfect and you don't even have to be in the same room. It's quite phenomenal, really, how the times have changed. Right.
1: Having said that, there's something really, you know, kind of organic and nice about being in a room and singing together. That's really, you know, that's lovely.
0: Now, obviously, the shape of the music industry has changed quite significantly over the years, you know, including the use of social media. How do you feel now about the music industry, Grace, as a whole, and what it means using social media to connect with, obviously, your old fans, but your new fans who you're making around the world?
1: Look, I'm not going to have a very good answer for you, I'm afraid, Brian, after that lovely setup. I don't know. I'm hopeless with social media.
0: Yeah.
1: My manager forces me to do it.
0: Yeah.
1: And if I'm really honest with you, apart from having that connection with your fans, which is really nice, I am yet to have any proof, real proof, that social media has made any difference to my gigs. In my business, because that's what I do, I'm in the business of making music, so I need to earn an income from it.
0: Yeah.
1: I've yet to see a quantitative response to my social media. I don't know how to prove that those people turned up to my gig because of social media or bought my albums because of social media. I've yet to find any proof of that.
0: You know what, Grace? If they love the Eurogliders and they love Grace Knight, they will show up to your show regardless if they've got a Facebook account or a Twitter account or an Instagram account.
1: Oh, look, you know. It doesn't stop me. It all becomes quite obvious in one single post why it's such a fantastic tool.
0: You've got a really cool show coming up, Grace, at the Mimo Music Hall in St Kilda on Saturday the 16th of June. Tell us how you're preparing for that, because you've actually played a show at the Spotted Mallard in Brunswick back in April. How are you preparing for that, and what can we expect if we...
1: to the one that we'll be doing at the Memo, we pronounce that differently. the Spotted Mallard was a small venue. So we went in there with what we call Eurogliders Light, and that is a cutback version of Eurogliders. And Bernie's such a great songwriter that his songs translate really well from, you know, being given the rock treatment or given, I don't want to say folk treatment, but the laid back, you know, backyard, veranda, porch treatment.
0: But
1: when we go to the memo, we'll be doing Euroglider's full band, so it'll be a rock out. And we will most certainly be singing all our hits, but as I say, we're about to go in the studio, so we'll be hopefully trying out some of our new songs too.
0: Well, that's going to be incredible, because it's going to be a case of old and new, and we're looking forward to your new material coming out as the Eurogliders, Grace, so can't wait for that. So we're going to have to get you in the studio. I know it's very early in the morning, but you can BYO coffee if you want to keep up the amazing work, because the Eurogliders are one of my favourite groups from the 80s, and it's so cool getting press releases and seeing the headline Eurogliders announced special Melbourne shows. It's crazy. It's fantastic.
1: You're really lovely. Actually, Brian, can I just tell your listeners this, in case they're interested?
0: Yeah.
1: I'm also doing a solo show at the Paris Cat on the 25th and 26th of May. It's almost sold out, but there are a few tickets left. You can get those at the Paris Cat, www.pariscat.
0: Fantastic.
1: If anyone's interested.
0: That's really cool. Because you have played a show, you've played over in my neck of the woods in Moonee Ponds as well. You've played the Clock Tower down at Moonee Ponds not long ago.
1: Beautiful.
0: Yeah. So it's great to see you playing the little local venues as well. Keep up the amazing work, Grace. And folks tuning in, and you're driving on your way to work this morning in Melbourne, and you're looking for a event to attend on Saturday the 16th of June, can I recommend the Memo Music Hall in St Kilda, and the Eurogliders will be performing with a full band. You heard it from Grace Knight herself. It's going to be a huge show in Melbourne, playing all the hits. We Will Be Together, City of Soul, Can't Wait to See You, and that big one, Heaven Must Be There. Grace Knight, it's been an absolute pleasure speaking with you today.
1: Look, thank you so much. I appreciate your support, Grant, as soon as we get a new Eurogliders album out, but it won't be in the studio, okay?
0: Okay, no problem. We'll look forward to that one anyway. But for all of our folks tuning in, we have got that big tune from the Eurogliders. It is Heaven Must Be There. Thanks, Grace.
1: See you.

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is an absolute 80s classic from Phil Oakey and Giorgio Moroder, and Together in Electric Dreams on air with Brian Peel right here on your favourite radio station, 99.1 Goldfields FM. And before that, how's that for an interview? Grace Knight from the Eurogliders. What a great interview that was. And there is more great interviews for you to enjoy. 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They are online for you to enjoy. Head over there. Just type in On Air with Brian Peel, and there's a library of interviews for you to enjoy. And that one was a little cheeky favourite with the legend Grace Knight from the Eurogliders. Stay in touch. Brian Peel on the socials. Let me know what your favourite songs are. I've got one from an artist by the name of Passenger, and this is from 2016. It's called Anywhere. You're on air with Brian Peel right here on your favourite radio station.

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2: Hello, I'm Peter Carey. Australia and Japan have signed a series of deals across defence, energy, security and economic cooperation. Prime Minister Anthony Albanese held talks with his Japanese counterpart, Sanae Takaichi, in Canberra as part of her first official visit to Australia. Both leaders highlighted the challenges in the face of global unrest. Speaking through a translator, Ms. Takaichi says both countries are working together for the betterment of the region.
3: The effective closure of the Strait of Hormuz has been inflicting enormous impact on the Indo-Pacific. We affirmed that Japan and Australia will closely communicate with each other in responding with a sense of urgency.
2: Jewish Australians are currently giving evidence before the Royal Commission to the Bondi Beach terror attack. The inquiry has been tasked with investigating the causes and prevalence of anti-Semitism in Australia. Members of the Jewish community are taking the stand to document their first-hand experiences with hatred. Royal Commissioner Virginia Bell says their testimony will provide insights into the extent of anti-Semitism in society.
4: An important one requires me to assess the impact of anti-Semitism on the daily life of Jewish Australians with respect to their security, their physical and mental health and well-being.
2: The daughter of Bondi terror attack victim Reuven Morrison is confident appropriate recommendations will be made by the Royal Commission into anti-Semitism and social cohesion. The inquiry is holding its first public hearing in Sydney. Shana Gutnick was the first witness to give evidence in front of the Royal Commissioner. Ms. Gutnick says she's deeply grateful for the chance for the Jewish community to have their voices heard.
5: Success will look like real social cohesion within our beautiful, wonderful country, where Australian Jews will no longer be required to hide behind security, where there will be freedom of movement for everyone.
2: Another 13 people have been charged by Northern Territory Police in the wake of riots outside Alice Springs Hospital. Police used CCTV to identify the suspects allegedly involved in aggravated burglaries at a petrol station and supermarket in the town during the anger-fueled violence on Thursday. The Viva Energy Oil Refinery is expected to return to 90% of its petrol-producing capacity within 6 weeks. A key processing unit was damaged by a major fire 3 weeks ago. The company has released a statement saying repairs are expected to be completed in June. And South Australia can now lay claim to having the best bakery in the country. Banana Boogie, which has outlets at Blair and North Plimpton, has taken out the prestigious gong at the 2026 Australian Small Business Champion Awards. Owner Jason Spencer says it means a lot.
6: You know, after all the other awards we've won, to be recognised as one of the best businesses in Australia as the bakery category, it was just absolutely amazing.
2: And finally, to the Australian share market. The All Ords has closed down 30 points to 89.23, and one Australian dollar is buying 71.98 US cents. This is Air News. Roker star Dane Mariner has undergone limb-serving surgery following a serious injury in Saturday night's clash.
7: Mariner initially suffered a cork to his right quad against the Roosters. After medical clearance, he returned to play in the final 15 minutes. But the injury turned critical overnight, with significant swelling and pain signalling the onset of acute compartment syndrome. He was rushed to hospital by ambulance in the early hours of Sunday morning for limb-saving surgery. His recovery timeline remains unknown until the swelling subsides. Georgina Winter, Brisbane.
2: The Reds secured a 30-21 victory over the Brumbies on Saturday night, reclaiming the Rod McQueen Cup for the first time in 4 years. The win puts them into fourth place on the ladder ahead of Friday night's high-stakes clash with the Chiefs. Halfback Kaladi Thomas says the team will need to deliver a strong performance.
8: They've got a lot of strike power. Their back three is pretty dangerous. Even in their forward pack, they've got a solid forward pack. So the boys are going to have a big challenge ahead, but I know we're super keen and excited to rip in and hopefully put out a good performance this week.
2: And more accolades for Matilda's captain Sam Kerr after a milestone moment in the Women's Super League.
9: That's a great ball and steered in by Sam Kerr. Chelsea history maker. The outright top scorer in the Barclays WSL ever.
2: Kerr's goal helping Chelsea to a 3-1 win over Leicester, taking her to 64 goals for the club. Australian Independent Radio News.

0: would you like to announce what the show is called for the next 2 hours of entertainment?
1: Well, the show is no longer Fublicious. It's called The Great Australian Dreamers.
0: Terrific name.
1: Well, I thought so.
0: Is there a shortened version of that, just for if anyone's looking to get merchandise printed up or something like that?
1: You can shorten it and call it The Gads.
0: Oh, The Gads. It's sounding good. So for the next 2 hours, from 3 to 5, we've got The Gads, and we've got a fair few segments to run through, and we did do a bit of a run-through Wednesday night, trying to plan. We want to be a little bit more planned for our radio show this time. And we've got some good segments lined up. I'm just looking at the running sheet here. It's very professionally written here. Are you excited?
1: I'm very excited. Oh,
0: I mean, it looks like we're going to take the listeners on a journey from what I can see. There's a bit of comedy in there, and there's some insights on sport. The nostalgic nook for the returning fans. That's going to be a popular segment, I feel.
1: Well, I actually have a question for you, Jackson.
0: Well, I'm feeling very pressured.
1: Well, I just want to say no pressure. But is there a certain thing we can do to start the show off every week?
0: Well, I guess there's only one real way to get the listeners pumped up, and to get us pumped up as well.
1: Yeah, well, take it away.
0: Well, I think we better start the show, The Great Australian Dreamers, with the song by the great man himself. He could be listening in.
1: I doubt it.
0: He's probably too busy. But from Graham Connors, The Great Australian Dream.

0: Whoa, what a song.
1: Well, if you weren't pumped up before that, you have to be now.
0: What a way to kick off the Great Australian Dreamers.
1: Oh, it's an historic day. It's hard not to be overwhelmed, and I think that's why we were a little bit rusty at the start, must admit. But the cobwebs have been well and truly, they've been shaken off by that. That's just...
0: If you hear like any uncomfortable breathing on my end, it's just because I'm... So pumped up, because that song really just kicked me into gear.
1: Well, see, it's only one way to start a show, so yeah, that's... I just don't know if we can follow that, really. So we've got Mr. Brightside here for Katie and Pat, and this is By the Killers.

0: that was Mr. Brightside by The Killers, who absolutely killed their performance in 2017.
1: Much like somebody else, but we won't go there. So, you're listening to Goldfest FM 99.1, The Gads, here on a Sunday, 3 p.m. to 5 p.m.
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0: That was When It Rains, It Pours by Luke Combs. 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

0: Heaven is a place on earth, and it is here listening to the Great Australian Dreamers on Sunday afternoon. What do we got, Margie Roo?
1: I've got Bad Medicine by Bon Jovi.

0: And that was Bad Medicine by Bon Jovi.
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0: It is Down in Hollywood by Rye Cooder.

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1: You know, you're gonna get arrested the way those pants fit around your thighs. 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
2: 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Hey, bro. 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
5: Shivers, yep. By Ed Sheeran.
3: Here we go.

0: Oh boy, do I have shivers after listening to Ed Sheeran sing about it.
1: Well
0: Ed
1: done,
0: Sheeran
1: mate.
0: With shivers. Castle on the Hill by Ed Sheeran.
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0: Good song.
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3: Hello, I'm Peter Carey. Australia and Japan have signed a series of deals across defence, energy, security and economic cooperation. Prime Minister Anthony Albanese held talks with his Japanese counterpart, Sanae Takaichi, in Canberra as part of her first official visit to Australia. Both leaders highlighted the challenges in the face of global unrest. Speaking through a translator, Ms. Takaichi says both countries are working together for the betterment of the region.
4: The effective closure of the Strait of Hormuz has been inflicting enormous impact on the Indo-Pacific. We affirmed that Japan and Australia will closely communicate with each other in responding with a sense of urgency.
3: Jewish Australians are currently giving evidence before the Royal Commission to the Bondi Beach terror attack. The inquiry has been tasked with investigating the causes and prevalence of anti-Semitism in Australia. Members of the Jewish community are taking the stand to document their first-hand experiences with hatred. Royal Commissioner Virginia Bell says their testimony will provide insights into the extent of anti-Semitism in society.
5: An important one requires me to assess the impact of anti-Semitism on the daily life of Jewish Australians with respect to their security, their physical and mental health and well-being.
3: The daughter of Bondi terror attack victim Reuven Morrison is confident appropriate recommendations will be made by the Royal Commission into anti-Semitism and social cohesion. The inquiry is holding its first public hearing in Sydney. Shana Gutnick was the first witness to give evidence in front of the Royal Commissioner. Ms. Gutnick says she's deeply grateful for the chance for the Jewish community to have their voices heard.
6: Success will look like real social cohesion within our beautiful, wonderful country, where Australian Jews will no longer be required to hide behind security, where there will be freedom of movement for everyone.
3: Another 13 people have been charged by Northern Territory Police in the wake of riots outside Alice Springs Hospital. Police used CCTV to identify the suspects allegedly involved in aggravated burglaries at a petrol station and supermarket in the town during the anger-fueled violence on Thursday. The Viva Energy Oil Refinery is expected to return to 90% of its petrol-producing capacity within 6 weeks. A key processing unit was damaged by a major fire 3 weeks ago. The company has released a statement saying repairs are expected to be completed in June. And South Australia can now lay claim to having the best bakery in the country. Banana Boogie, which has outlets at Blair and North Plimpton, has taken out the prestigious gong at the 2026 Australian Small Business Champion Awards. Owner Jason Spencer says it means a lot.
7: You know, after all the other awards we've won, to be recognised as one of the best businesses in Australia as the bakery category, it was just absolutely amazing.
3: And finally, to the Australian share market. The All Ords has closed down 30 points to 89.23, and one Australian dollar is buying 71.98 US cents. This is Air News. Broncos star Dane Mariner has undergone limb-serving surgery following a serious injury in Saturday night's clash.
8: Mariner initially suffered a cork to his right quad against the Roosters. After medical clearance, he returned to play in the final 15 minutes. But the injury turned critical overnight, with significant swelling and pain signalling the onset of acute compartment syndrome. He was rushed to hospital by ambulance in the early hours of Sunday morning for limb-saving surgery. His recovery timeline remains unknown until the swelling subsides. Georgina Winter, Brisbane.
3: The Reds secured a 30-21 victory over the Brumbies on Saturday night, reclaiming the Rod McQueen Cup for the first time in 4 years. The win puts them into fourth place on the ladder ahead of Friday night's high-stakes clash with the Chiefs. Halfback Kaladi Thomas says the team will need to deliver a strong performance.
9: They got a lot of strike power. Their back three is pretty dangerous. Even in their forward pack, they got a solid forward pack. So the boys going to have a big challenge ahead, but I know we're super keen and excited to rip in and hopefully put out a good performance this week.
3: And more accolades for Matildas captain Sam Kerr after a milestone moment in the Women's Super League.
1: That's a great ball and steered in by Sam Kerr. Chelsea history maker. The outright top scorer in the Barclays WSL ever.
3: Kerr's goal helping Chelsea to a 3-1 win over Leicester, taking her to 64 goals for the club. Australian Independent Radio News.

0: Yeah, we need to get into another song.
1: All right. Well, announce what the next song is, please.
0: So, we all need a bit of ABBA in our life. So, Marge has picked this one. What do we got, Marge?
1: Gimme, Gimme, Gimme by ABBA.

0: Gimme a Marge After Midnight. That was the song by ABBA there.
1: Good song.
0: G'day to Michelle and the family down in Ballarat, and she has requested Secret Garden by Bruce Springsteen.

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1: Yes, very good song. If you want to have a snooze in the secret garden.
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3: Yeah, because of the sex song.
1: Oh, okay.
3: I'm trying to lead you in. Yes, thank you.
1: See. Would you like to announce it? Well, would you like me to announce it?
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0: that was Hurricane by Luke Combs. He's your favourite artist, isn't he, Disco Dennis?
1: He is.
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1: Anyway, Marge, you just got to know when to hold them.
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1: That's just what I just said.
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1: You're supposed to say fold.
3: On a warm summer's evening, on a train bound for nowhere, I met up with a gambler. We were both too tired to sleep, so we took turns staring out the window at the darkness. The boredom overtook us, and he began to speak. He said, "Son, I made my life

0: and that was The Gambler by Kenny Rogers.
1: Foldem.
2: All right, good song, this one.
0: It's a good song.
1: It is a good song.
2: Yeah. So what is it, Munch?
1: It is Summer of 69 by Bryan Adams.
2: All right, yes. We got there.

0: And that was Summer of 69 by Bryan Adams.
1: Good song.
0: Good song.
2: Good song. We've got a song called Battle Scars by Guy Sebastian.
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0: That was very good.
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1: And this is Live. 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

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So this one is called Don't Stop Believing by Journey.

0: Don't stop believing in those Essendon Bombers, Marjorie.
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1: Hello, I'm Peter Carey. Australia and Japan have signed a series of deals across defence, energy, security and economic cooperation. Prime Minister Anthony Albanese held talks with his Japanese counterpart, Tsunae Takaichi, in Canberra as part of her first official visit to Australia. Both leaders highlighted the challenges in the face of global unrest. Speaking through a translator, Ms. Takaichi says both countries are working together for the betterment of the region.
2: The effective closure of the Strait of Hormuz has been inflicting enormous impact on the Indo-Pacific. We affirmed that Japan and Australia will closely communicate with each other in responding with a sense of urgency.
1: Jewish Australians are currently giving evidence before the Royal Commission to the Bondi Beach terror attack. The inquiry has been tasked with investigating the causes and prevalence of anti-Semitism in Australia. Members of the Jewish community are taking the stand to document their first-hand experiences with hatred. Royal Commissioner Virginia Bell says their testimony will provide insights into the extent of anti-Semitism in society.
3: An important one requires me to assess the impact of anti-Semitism on the daily life of Jewish Australians with respect to their security, their physical and mental health and well-being.
1: The daughter of Bondi terror attack victim Reuven Morrison is confident appropriate recommendations will be made by the Royal Commission into anti-Semitism and social cohesion. The inquiry is holding its first public hearing in Sydney. Shana Gutnick was the first witness to give evidence in front of the Royal Commissioner. Ms. Gutnick says she's deeply grateful for the chance for the Jewish community to have their voices heard.
4: Success will look like real social cohesion within our beautiful, wonderful country, where Australian Jews will no longer be required to hide behind security, where there will be freedom of movement for everyone.
1: Another 13 people have been charged by Northern Territory Police in the wake of riots outside Alice Springs Hospital. Police used CCTV to identify the suspects allegedly involved in aggravated burglaries at a petrol station and supermarket in the town during the anger-fueled violence on Thursday. The Viva Energy Oil Refinery is expected to return to 90% of its petrol-producing capacity within 6 weeks. A key processing unit was damaged by a major fire 3 weeks ago. The company has released a statement saying repairs are expected to be completed in June. And South Australia can now lay claim to having the best bakery in the country. Banana Boogie, which has outlets at Blair and North Plimpton, has taken out the prestigious gong at the 2026 Australian Small Business Champion Awards. Owner Jason Spencer says it means a lot.
5: You know, after all the other awards we've won, to be recognised as one of the best businesses in Australia as the bakery category, it was just absolutely amazing.
1: And finally, to the Australian share market. The All Ords has closed down 30 points to 89.23, and one Australian dollar is buying 71.98 US cents. This is Air News. Roker star Dane Mariner has undergone limb-serving surgery following a serious injury in Saturday night's clash.
6: Mariner initially suffered a cork to his right quad against the Roosters. After medical clearance, he returned to play in the final 15 minutes. But the injury turned critical overnight, with significant swelling and pain signalling the onset of acute compartment syndrome. He was rushed to hospital by ambulance in the early hours of Sunday morning for limb-saving surgery. His recovery timeline remains unknown until the swelling subsides. Georgina Winter, Brisbane.
1: The Reds secured a 30-21 victory over the Brumbies on Saturday night, reclaiming the Rod McQueen Cup for the first time in 4 years. The win puts them into fourth place on the ladder ahead of Friday night's high-stakes clash with the Chiefs. Halfback Kaladi Thomas says the team will need to deliver a strong performance.
7: They got a lot of strike power. Their back three is pretty dangerous. Even in their forward pack, they got a solid forward pack. So the boys going to have a big challenge ahead, but I know we're super keen and excited to rip in and hopefully put out a good performance this week.
1: And more accolades for Matilda's captain Sam Kerr after a milestone moment in the Women's Super League.
8: That's a great ball and steered in by Sam Kerr. Chelsea history maker. the outright top scorer in the Barclays WSL ever.
1: Kerr's goal helping Chelsea to a 3-1 win over Leicester, taking her to 64 goals for the club. Australian Independent Radio News.

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0: That's right. It's time to go for that rock and roll music. Any old way, the 80s mixtape chooses it. And if you want to dance with me, DJ Sassy, and who doesn't? Well, yahoo, you are seriously in the right apple orchard. And we exploded into the show with Mental as Anything, rock and roll music from Young Einstein from 1988 with the super swoony Yahoo Sirius. That's right, DJ Sassy has a new old school girl crush. So I'm so excited to dig into this movie this time. And spoiler alert, I loved this film, especially when Young Einstein sings this. Did you know that he invented rock and roll music? Oh, wait, roll and rock music. Well, I'm not alone because the whole cast is giddy and fainting, and I am right there with them. I already need a mocktail. Well, it's a good thing because our flashback fast-forward artist is off the soundtrack. The Saints with Armentified, Miss Rumderful with the Saintsman, the Mojito, Apple Cores Round My Head. And this is a totally bitchin' soundtrack. What is it about when Australian songs hit the movies? They just really explode. Kind of like Young Einstein explodes throughout this whole movie. Well, it's especially fun because I'm in Australia now. Well, we have a double shot from Big Pig. Our old school girl crushes are models John Fogerty and the Beach Boys. Our Raised on Rock Artist of the Week, Triumph. And our liftoff debut artist, the Lime Spiders. Ooh, but it's time to waltz into our Cover Me artists, Olivia Newton-John and Samantha Fox. Yet first, we have Ice House on the 80s mixtape with me, DJ Sassy.
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0: I get so much satisfaction out of these songs. Well, I love Samantha Fox. That's right. We are bringing her back for another cover version. This one is I Can't Get No Satisfaction from the Rolling Stones. I love how happy accidentally our movies are all linking together. So we had Knock on Wood from Roadhouse, brought us into Satisfaction. Satisfaction is bringing us here. I cannot wait to see where we go. Yet, I had to find a cover version of this song. I didn't want to play the other one by Justine Bateman and the Mystery Dance. So I actually have another one in my pocket in case we have extra time. I know that you are going to be especially thrilled and chilled by it. So this is off of her second studio album from 1987. And before that, we had Olivia Newton-John with Waltzing Matilda. I know, how gorgeous was that? I had to play it in the middle of this set because, of course, I got teary. But the whole video is on YouTube. So this is from the VFL Grand Final from 1986. So she walks out and the whole band, this whole orchestra is playing You're the One That I Want. And then she gets up, she sings this song, and then she sings Advance Australia Fair. I know. Oh, I'm still overwhelmed by it. But I played it because it is played on and off within the whole film. And so I had to find an 80s version. Now, the Wiggles does do a version. And you know that Anthony Field from the Field Brothers and the Cockroaches is in the Wiggles. So I could have gone there, but cannot argue with Libby. And at the top of the set, another Aussie standard, Ice House with Great Southern Land from 1982 off of their second studio album. And this is in our movie. So it's a perfect time for us to roll over to our movie, Young Einstein. Now, have you seen it? I have not seen it. And I have to tell you, I cannot get this movie off my mind. It didn't get very good reviews. I don't know why, because I can't stop thinking about it. I love every single minute of it. So anyways, Young Einstein. So he is from Tasmania and his dad is a farmer and expects young Einstein to be a farmer, but he is interested in science. So he wants to go off and pursue that. And his dad's like, well, you can't do that. But then he says, actually, your grandpa kind of was a scientist. He was trying to put bubbles in beer and never could do it. So young Einstein's like, oh, I think I can do it. And as he's kind of debating all of this, he's sitting in this tub playing this violin and he plays the chords to I Can't Get No Satisfaction. So see, this is where he's starting to, like, you know, invent roll and rock. I know, he's so talented. Ooh, I hope you're hungry for a double shot from Big Pig. We also have Kaja Gugu on the 80s mixtape with me, DJ Sassy, on Goldfields FM 99.1. Let's take a break and hear from some of our totally rockin' sponsors. Stay tuned because there's more from the 80s mixtape coming up after these important messages.
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1: A big and wonderful set. Well, especially Kaja Goo Goo's Big Apple from 1983. So this is off of their second album, and Lamal had just left the band. I know, but he did do a version of it later on. I love them both, and like I said before, Lamal did very well once he was off on his own. Yet, but I'm glad that I think that they have, you know, well, you know, I'm not going to gossip. That's their story to tell. Before that was Big Pig with Boy Wonder. Now, this is supposed to be in the film, but I can't find it. Can you? Well, you can hit up the Facebook page, Pump Up the 80s Mixtape, or drop me a line at totallydjsassy@gmail.com, and let's solve this mystery. Well, before that, there is a song from our movie, Hungry Town. And this is, well, it's a perfect time for us to check in the movie, because now young Einstein is off on the train to Sydney, and he does have his formula, E equals MC squared. Okay, I got it right this time. I was not good at science. I was good at PE and art and, well, and cheerleading. What a shocker. Okay, so he meets Marie Curie, and she's on her way to study at the university, and she is with this guy named Preston Preston, and he works at the patent office, but he is, well, spoiler alert, not a very good guy, so he is not impressed with young Einstein. But you know, young Einstein already has hearts in his eyes for Marie, and he calls her Mary. Oh, so cute. And he goes to the patent office, but they don't want the formula. They're like, we don't patent formulas, we patent things. Well, understandably, this could be disappointing, right? Well, no. Young Einstein doesn't let this get him down. He's like, well, now I have to invent a thing. So he goes off, he's feeding apples to all of these animals. I am telling you, he's so charming. Flash over to where Marie Curie is with the yucky Preston, and she's talking about him like, I'm really impressed. Like I think he's really going to do something. And Preston's like, wait, what? So he's like, well, maybe I should think about that formula. I'm sure nothing's going to happen, right? It's on the up and up. Ooh, but it's time to get our hearts in motion for our old school girl crushes, the Models, John Fogerty, and the Beach Boys on the 80s mixtape with me, DJ Sassy, on Goldfields FM 99.1.

0: 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Let's take a break and hear from some of our totally rockin' sponsors. Stay tuned because there's more from the 80s mixtape coming up after these important messages.
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0: It's DJ Sassy from the 80s mixtape on Goldfields FM 99.1. All right, that set ruled, right? And at the top of the set, Models, I Hear Motion. This is from 1983. It's also from our movie. And aren't they all old school girl crush worthy, just like young Einstein? Well, let's check in with the movie let's hopscotch into the movie, because at this point, now young Einstein has to invent something. So he's like, okay, he's watching these girls play hopscotch. And by the way, I played heaps of hopscotch and I never invented anything. Maybe I'll have to revisit that. Oh, there's a huge parking lot out there and I just need some chalk. Okay, so he's watching these girls play hopscotch and he's like, okay, there is a beat, a double beat, a back beat, all these smart beats. And he invents this electric violin, goes back to the patent office, and they're like, nope, we don't do that either. But they do have his formula. And at this point, Preston has gone to this local beer company and now they're going to try to figure out the bubbles in the beer, but they don't know that there could be some problems
11: and maybe a few explosions if they go full force on it. Well, that is not DJ Sassy's business to warn them, right? And by the way, I am Team Young Einstein and Mary. I know I am a little bit jelly, but I'm so inspired by her and I love them together. So he now goes off with his electric violin to find her at the University of Sydney. And they don't allow musical instruments, which is funny because I think I used to go to the rock and roll markets at the University of Sydney. Anyways, he goes in and finds her and he corrects the professor's formula. He gets kicked out. And now Mary and Young Einstein have hearts in their eyes for each other, and they're going to go on a picnic, and she brings baguettes. Oh, I miss Mr. Roboto. Hey, Mr. Roboto. Oh, it's time to get mystified and go round to our flashback fast-forward artist, The Saints, on the 80s mixtape with me, DJ Sassy.
12: Four bars, four beats to the bar, with a backbeat. A scientific formula based on the human heartbeat. I've just invented a new musical theory. Roll and rock!

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2: Hello, I'm Peter Carey. Australia and Japan have signed a series of deals across defence, energy, security and economic cooperation. Prime Minister Anthony Albanese held talks with his Japanese counterpart, Sanae Takaichi, in Canberra as part of her first official visit to Australia. Both leaders highlighted the challenges in the face of global unrest. Speaking through a translator, Ms. Takaichi says both countries are working together for the betterment of the region.
3: The effective closure of the Strait of Hormuz has been inflicting enormous impact on the Indo-Pacific. We affirmed that Japan and Australia will closely communicate with each other in responding with a sense of urgency.
2: Jewish Australians are currently giving evidence before the Royal Commission to the Bondi Beach terror attack. The inquiry has been tasked with investigating the causes and prevalence of anti-Semitism in Australia. Members of the Jewish community are taking the stand to document their first-hand experiences with hatred. Royal Commissioner Virginia Bell says their testimony will provide insights into the extent of anti-Semitism in society.
4: An important one requires me to assess the impact of anti-Semitism on the daily life of Jewish Australians with respect to their security, their physical and mental health and well-being.
2: The daughter of Bondi terror attack victim Reuven Morrison is confident appropriate recommendations will be made by the Royal Commission into anti-Semitism and social cohesion. The inquiry is holding its first public hearing in Sydney. Shana Gutnick was the first witness to give evidence in front of the Royal Commissioner. Ms. Gutnick says she's deeply grateful for the chance for the Jewish community to have their voices heard.
5: Success will look like real social cohesion within our beautiful, wonderful country, where Australian Jews will no longer be required to hide behind security, where there will be freedom of movement for everyone.
2: Another 13 people have been charged by Northern Territory Police in the wake of riots outside Alice Springs Hospital. Police used CCTV to identify the suspects allegedly involved in aggravated burglaries at a petrol station and supermarket in the town during the anger-fueled violence on Thursday. The Viva Energy Oil Refinery is expected to return to 90% of its petrol-producing capacity within 6 weeks. A key processing unit was damaged by a major fire 3 weeks ago. The company has released a statement saying repairs are expected to be completed in June. And South Australia can now lay claim to having the best bakery in the country. Banana Boogie, which has outlets at Blair and North Plimpton, has taken out the prestigious gong at the 2026 Australian Small Business Champion Awards. Owner Jason Spencer says it means a lot.
6: You know, after all the other awards we've won, to be recognised as one of the best businesses in Australia as the bakery category, it was just absolutely amazing.
2: And finally, to the Australian share market. The All Ords has closed down 30 points to 89.23 and one Australian dollar is buying 71.98 US cents. This is Air News. Broncos star Dane Mariner has undergone limb-serving surgery following a serious injury in Saturday night's clash.
7: Mariner initially suffered a cork to his right quad against the Roosters. After medical clearance, he returned to play in the final 15 minutes. But the injury turned critical overnight, with significant swelling and pain signalling the onset of acute compartment syndrome. He was rushed to hospital by ambulance in the early hours of Sunday morning for limb-saving surgery. His recovery timeline remains unknown until the swelling subsides. Georgina Winter, Brisbane.
2: The Reds secured a 30-21 victory over the Brumbies on Saturday night, reclaiming the Rod McQueen Cup for the first time in 4 years. The win puts them into fourth place on the ladder ahead of Friday night's high-stakes clash with the Chiefs. Halfback Kaladi Thomas says the team will need to deliver a strong performance.
8: They've got a lot of strike power. Their back three is pretty dangerous. Even in their forward pack, they've got a solid forward pack. So the boys are going to have a big challenge ahead, but I know we're super keen and excited to rip in and hopefully put out a good performance this week.
2: And more accolades for Matilda's captain Sam Kerr after a milestone moment in the Women's Super League.
9: That's a great ball and steered in by Sam Kerr. Chelsea history maker. The outright top scorer in the Barclays WSL ever.
2: Kerr's goal helping Chelsea to a 3-1 win over Leicester, taking her to 64 goals for the club. Australian Independent Radio News.

Hi, this is Alpel on 99.1 Goldfields FM, and to the sounds of Brook Brothers and Double Trouble, that's our introduction to an hour of double up music. So sit back, relax, and see how many of these particular recordings you can remember.

double up by a group called the Outsiders. They were an American pop group, and they had two charting records in the Australian charts, both in 1966. But recently I was given a US 45 with two uncharting songs by the group, so I've decided I'll put them on as a double up. Both sides of the 45 will be played. Firstly, Lost in My World, and then Respectable. So now I have six of their recordings on three discs.

Time Won't Let Me was also released by The Outsiders, April of 1966, charting at number 13 in Melbourne. Perhaps next week I might play the remaining charting record, Help Me Girl, which battled with Eric Burdon and the Animals for a charting spot, as both of them had the same 45 released at the same time.

I've got another question for you. We've got three recordings that we're going to play now. One is by, well, in Australia it's an obscure group, but it wasn't in America. It's a band from the 1960s. Then we've got a track by a member of that band, and there's some query as to whether it's actually the band or whether it's a solo by him. It's classed as his first ever solo album, but it's on a double album of the group, so I'm not really sure as to whether it's the group or the individual. And then I've got a track that actually did chart by that band member when he actually made it. So firstly, do you know who the band is? Do you know who the member of the band was that sings on the second song? And I'm sure when the third song comes around, you'll know that too.

0: Well, the answer is the first group's name is The Hassles and the track 4 O'Clock in the Morning. The second one is a track that's called She's Got Away. Now, is that by The Hassles or is it by the band member? And the band member was Billy Joel. And then we've got Billy Joel. You may be right.
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0: Another double up now, and this is by the early version of the Beatles. At that time, they were known as the Silver Beatles, and these are two demo songs that were taken from their unsuccessful Decca audition tapes. And of course, Cut didn't want them. Having heard the CD, some of the tracks, I'm not surprised. But later on, they became a phenomenal group. and that was long before the band evolved into their final form. Then they got a Parlophone contract. The two tracks that I've got from the demo tapes, Money was one, and the other, Three Cool Cats.

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8: Johnny Rivers is an American rock and roll musician who has released 20 studio albums in the 1960s up to and including the 2000s. He's also released 9 live albums and 16 compilations, as well as 49 singles during that time. But here is a double up of both sides of a 1975 single, which somehow hasn't been listed in his discography. Side B is called John Lee Hooker 74, which was recorded live. That's the B-side. And the A-side, Give It Up for Love. And Johnny Rivers is not really known for being a blues-style singer.

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1: The next double up on Goldfields FM 99.1 is by Gary Lewis. In fact, both tracks are by Gary Lewis and the Playboys. The first one was a hit in May of 1965, reaching number 39 on the charts, only stayed in for 2 weeks, but it's Gary Lewis and the Playboys with Count Me In.

The next recording by Gary Lewis and the Playboys reached the charts in October of 1965. It just made number 40, reached in for 3 weeks, and was called Everybody Loves a Clown.

and now for a doubler by the Byrds. One song that charted and one that didn't. Turn, Turn, Turn was written using passages from the Bible and reached number 31 on the Melbourne charts in 1965, and You Showed Me never charted at all.

And good evening, folks. I'm Ian Fetling, and welcome to this week's Feature Artist Hour. Look, tonight's featured muso is legendary Canadian singer-songwriter Gordon Lightfoot. He's been active since the 1960s and is regarded in his native country as a living treasure. During the hour, I'm going to tell you a little bit about his life and his music, and also play some of his wonderful songs. Let's get the show started tonight with a track from Gordon Lightfoot's 12th album, Summertime Dream. It was released in 1976. The album reached number 1 in Canada and number 12 in the US. Here's the first track.

tonight's featured artist, Gordon Lightfoot, a man that Bob Dylan named as his favourite singer-songwriter. That was Race Among the Ruin. That came from Gordon Lightfoot's 12th album, Summertime Dream. It did reach number one in Canada and charted quite well in Australia as well. That was the first track on the album. The big single from the recording was The Wreck of the Edmund Fitzgerald, a song all about a shipping tragedy in America. And I'll actually play that track later. Just a little bit of background on Gordon Lightfoot. Look, he's a folk rock singer, hails from Canada, and is regarded in his native country as an out-and-out living treasure. He's recorded over 20 albums, his first way back in 1966 and his latest in 2004. Let's go now to Gordon Lightfoot's 1972 album Don Quixote. This is an anti-whaling tune that Lightfoot wrote after he'd read about the increase at the time in the killing of the world's largest animal, the blue whale.

an Andy Wailing song from feature artist tonight, Gordon Lightfoot Ode to Big Blue. That came from his 1972 album Don Quixote. It was the start of Lightfoot's most successful period, with some of his greatest songs being recorded in the mid-1970s. Sundown, Wreck of the Edmund Fitzgerald, and quite a few others as well. Look, it's a feature hour, feature artist hour, and you're tuned to Goldfields FM.

That's a title track to Gordon Lightfoot's 1986 album, East of Midnight. Look, it was his 17th album. It didn't chart very well at all. Only reached 166 on the US charts. Although it's one of my favourite Gordon Lightfoot tracks, and certainly one of the album's quite good as well. Only one single was released from East of Midnight, a track called Anything for Love, which isn't a bad song, but that reached number 71 on the US charts. In 1974, Gordon Lightfoot released probably his most successful album. It was called Sundown. It reached number one on the US charts and is the only Gordon Lightfoot recording to actually achieve this. The title track also peaked at number one, and this song hit number 10.

That's Carefree Highway from Gordon Lightfoot's 1974 masterpiece, and that was Sundown. Carefree Highway was actually written about a girlfriend of Gordon Lightfoot's at the time, Anne, who dumped him when he was 20 years old, and apparently Anne just wanted to be free, hence Carefree Highway. Very interesting story, because many years later, Gordon Lightfoot actually met up again with his ex-girlfriend, Anne, at a concert in Toronto in Canada. Apparently Anne didn't even know that Carefree Highway had been written all about her, and she was very, very flattered. It's the Feature Artist Album Hour, and you're tuned to Goldfields FM.

0: That's an old one from Gordon Lightfoot, 1967 that came out. The Way I Feel was the album, and Crossroads was the track. It was very bluesy with plenty of harmonica. In fact, he employed the services of master harmonica player Charlie McCoy for that particular track. Look, after the sponsorship break, I'll be back with more music from feature artist Gordon Lightfoot.
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0: Welcome back to the Feature Artist Hour. Tonight's feature muso is Canadian singer-songwriter Gordon Lightfoot.

Gordon Lightfoot's most beautiful songs, If You Could Read My Mind. It was released in 1970, and it was Lightfoot's first major hit. It actually reached number one on the Canadian charts, and I think it was released on an album back in 1970 called Sit Down, Young Stranger. It's all about the failure of Gordon Lightfoot's first marriage and his acceptance of the breakup. The song was so successful that when the album Sit Down, Young Stranger was later released on CD, it was renamed If You Could Read My Mind. So there you go. Let's now go to my all-time favourite Gordon Lightfoot track. In November of 1975, the largest freight ship operating on the Great Lakes in America sank on Lake Superior with the loss of all 29 crew members. The ship was called the Edmund Fitzgerald, and Gordon Lightfoot penned a tribute song that has now become even more well-known than the actual tragedy.

What an absolutely wonderful song. The Wreck of the Edmund Fitzgerald from Gordon Lightfoot's 1976 album Summertime Dream. He wrote the tune apparently after he read about the tragedy in Newsweek in late 1975, Newsweek magazine, and decided to pen a tribute to the 29 people who died on board the Edmund Fitzgerald. In an interview in the 1980s, Gordon Lightfoot did say that, in his opinion, that is the greatest song he's ever written. You're tuned to Goldfields FM. That's the Feature Artist Hour.

title track to Gordon Lightfoot's 1972 album, Don Quixote. I did play a track earlier from Don Quixote, Ode to Big Blue, all about the evils of whaling back in the 1970s, and let's be honest, things haven't changed very much. Don Quixote was all about a character in Spanish history called Don Quixote. It was written by writer Cervantes. Apparently it's a 500-year-old story where Don Quixote sits off on a horse to cure the ills of the world. And the song was written by Gordon Lightfoot for a film, apparently, called Hail Hero. It was submitted, but the song was never used in the film. Look,

0: I'll be back after the sponsorship break with some more of the music of Canadian singer-songwriter Gordon Lightfoot.
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0: Welcome back to the Feature Artist Hour, and tonight's feature muso is Canadian singer-songwriter Gordon Lightfoot. In 1974, Gordon Lightfoot released an album called Sundown, and it went through the roof. Number one all the way around the world. Here's the title track.

Gordon Lightfoot's most successful album and also his most successful single, Sundown, released back in 1974. As I said, it was his only number one hit in the US, although it reached number one in quite a few other countries, but that was the only track that he ever released and also the only album he ever released that cracked the number one spot in the United States. Let's go back to 1976 to my favourite Gordon Lightfoot album, Summertime Dream. Of course, it had the Wreck of the Edmund Fitzgerald on it, but there's some other gems as well.

another track from the Summertime Dream album, released back in 1976, Protocol. Certainly was probably one of his most creative periods, the early to mid-1970s. Sundown coming out in 1974, and also Summertime Dream coming out in 1976. Look, you're tuned to Goldfields FM, and the feature artist tonight is Gordon Lightfoot.

That was a track from Don Quixote, released back in 1972, Gordon Lightfoot, and that's Alberta Bound. A truck and song all about heading out west to see a girlfriend. The line, "Honeys with a written guarantee to make you smile," did get Gordon Lightfoot in a little bit of trouble back in the 1970s from feminist groups. So there you go. Look, that's Gordon Lightfoot in a nutshell, a true legend of modern music. Five Grammy Awards over the years, recognised as a living treasure in Canada. He's won an Order of Canada Award in 2003. The list goes on and on and on. Both Robbie Robinson from the band and Bob Dylan list him as their favourite Canadian songwriter. And in Bob Dylan's case, he's his favourite singer-songwriter, full stop. Thanks for listening, and good night.

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This is Stan Ladd, bidding a warm musical welcome to each and every band fan. 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
1: What up, world? It's your boy, just one of the guys down here. Well, I could be more specific. 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And I just wanted to, you know, for the sake of all of us earthlings out there, just wanted to say...

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All these shootings, pollution. 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
1: Come on, everybody. 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
2: Have you ever been to Earth?
1: Everyone who's listening has been to Earth, Ariana. We're not making music for aliens here.
2: Are we gonna die?
1: You know what, Bieber? We might die. I'm not gonna lie to you. I mean, there's so many people out there who don't think global warming's a real thing. You know, we gotta save this planet. We're being stupid.
2: Unless we get together now.
1: Guys, everybody look into whatever Leonardo DiCaprio is always pushing, because I feel like that guy knows more about the Earth than anybody. Like, if the aliens did come, we should definitely send Leo as our guy, our rep. In fact, the profits that come along with the streams and the sale of this song are going right into the Earth. Let's raise some money for charity. Any words, Leo?
3: This might be my favorite song ever. It's awesome.
1: Wow.

0: Tu cuerpo es para dar la alegría y cosas buenas. 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
1: ¡Ay!
2: Jason's at the table. I kept on seeing him look at me while he's with that other girl. Do you think he was just doing that to make me jealous? Because he was totally texting me all night last night, and I don't know if it's a booty call or not. So, like, what do you think? Did you think that girl was pretty?

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What a creep. 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Yeah, the one next to the girl with no shoes on? That's so ratchet. That girl is such a fake model. She definitely bought all her Instagram followers. Who goes out on Mondays? Okay, let's go take some shots. Oh no, I feel like I'm gonna throw up. Oh wait, never mind, I'm

0: 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Now we're having a second song by the great man himself. And this was a request by Kathleen, and she's my new favourite Keo because she's also one of many Graham Connors fans.
1: Is there anyone that's not a Graham Connors fan?
2: I hope there's not.
0: That's right. But she's requested A Little Further North.

0: A little further north by Graham Connors there, the song that kickstarted his career. What a tune.
1: An illustrious career.
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0: 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I know it was a beautiful song.
1: Oh, classic.
0: Love Me Tender by Elvis. 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

0: and that was Last Night by Morgan Wallen, one of his new ones, his new album.
1: New bangers.
2: That's right. We only play the newest music here on the Great Australian Dreamers.
1: Bangers after bangers.
2: All right, so we got Holy Grail by Hunters and Collectors.

0: What a Sunday afternoon it's been so far. I mean, holy grail there by the Hunters and Collectors on the Great Australian Dreamers. We need a couple of good reasons to head into nostalgic look.
1: I'd have to go as far to say...
0: How many do you reckon we need?
1: Probably about 20 good reasons.
0: 20 good reasons?
1: Yeah, but I'm a bit thirsty anyways.

0: And was that enough reasons for you, Marge?
1: I could only think of 17.
2: But who's picked this next song?
3: It's the song, I think. I'm not sure. It is called Smile, and we hope that it makes Michelle smile. It is by Uncle Cracker.

0: And we are indeed smiling. All of us. Look at those. The happy faces in this room is just unprecedented.
1: Holy mackerel.
0: That was Smile by old Uncle Cracker. The next song is Kryptonite.

0: And that was Three Doors Down's Kryptonite.
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0: And what a nostalgic nook that was. 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Just a classic.
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1: With the title track to their 2009 album, here's Mumford & Sons with Little Lion Man.

dropping a follow-up track to their smash debut hit Blue. Here's Italian group Eiffel 65 with a song from their 1999 album Europop. There's Too Much Heaven here on Australia's Best Music Mix with Andy. I

smashing its way into the top three position when it was released in 2008 from their self-titled album. Here's The Script with Break Even.

Slowing down the mix right now to drop a track from 2009. From their album Leave This Town, here's Daughtry with Life After You.

I'm Ed the Elf, and I've got a joke for you. How do you know when a lawyer is lying? Can't get it? Their lips are moving. 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

0: Well, that was All for Believing by Missy Higgins. That was one of her earliest songs. It's a short one, but a lovely, gentle, intimate piano ballad, which I'm sure you enjoyed.
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0: I'm going to play Kylie now. Who doesn't love a bit of Kylie? 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

0: 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Appreciate it. Bye-bye, y'all.
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0: 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What about you, Nancy? What do you think, Don?
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Let's hop the pond right now for a band that was formed in the early 1980s. They had several charting hits, two of them reaching the top 10 here in the land down under. From their 1988 album, The Roar and the Cooked, here's the fine Young Cannibals with She Drives Me Crazy.

Next song we have is Walk by Foo Fighters, which I would like to dedicate to my dad as he raised me on some good music and is a useless book of facts for all things music. So here's Walk by Foo Fighters.

0: That was Walk by Foo Fighters, inspired by Kurt Cobain, Dave Grohl's ex-band member from Nirvana. 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
0: Next, we've got Donna Summer with Hot Stuff.

That was If I Can Dream by Elvis. That song was based on Elvis's reaction to the Kennedy assassination. This is Ava on Goldfields FM, and next up we have Friday I'm in Love by The Cure.

0: That was Friday I'm in Love by The Cure. They say, The Cure say, they only play Cure music. They don't play any specific.
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0: that was Haunted by Beyoncé. Haunted is a song that was recorded by American singer Beyoncé for her fifth studio album, Beyoncé 2013. 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

0: That one was You're the One That I Want from Grease by John Travolta and Olivia Newton-John. 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

So the next song we've got is The Killers, The Man. The Killers is an American band that started in 2001 and they've performed in over 50 countries with their song The Man, which came out last year.

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There she is, Jenny Morris, taking a break in the weather. She had her first success in a band called The Crocodiles, and the hit song was called The Tears. It's Avril Lavigne. We're going to listen to her next with Complicated.

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0: Thelma Plum in Better in Black.

Madonna's Live to Tell. What a haunting song compared to her early kind of disco dance work. She really matured, didn't she? Her life went. Another oldie but a goodie is our next singer, Helen Reddy, with I Am Woman.

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2: Good morning, I'm Lee Harrison. There's been a marine tragedy off the north coast of New South Wales. Three people are confirmed dead after a yacht got into trouble at the southern Ballina breakwall. A Marine Rescue New South Wales vessel then rolled over on the way to help in heavy conditions. Four people have been brought to shore. It's not known how many were on the yacht, which is understood to have now sunk. Police say the search for survivors is continuing. Australia and Japan will strengthen cooperation on energy projects and critical minerals. Prime Minister Anthony Albanese has hosted his Japanese counterpart in Canberra. The pair have signed a series of new deals as both countries face challenges from a more volatile global environment. Mr. Albanese says the agreements signal the importance of the relationship.
3: For Australians, it will mean we are less vulnerable to global shocks like we are seeing right now because of conflict in the Middle East. It will mean more security for farmers when they are planting their crop and more certainty for commuters filling up their car.
2: The Royal Commission into Anti-Semitism has heard from 12 witnesses on the first day of public hearings. Representatives from across the Jewish community have shared their experiences of anti-Semitism in Australia, including one man who told of his family being attacked outside a synagogue in 2013. Sheena Gutnick, the daughter of Bondi terror attack victim Reuven Morrison, was the first to give evidence. She's hopeful the Royal Commission will help the broader community understand what Jewish Australians face every day.
4: The calculations that we need to make as parents of, do we take our children to an exhibit in a museum where we will be most likely faced with anti-Semitic tropes that we'll have to explain to our children that someone doesn't like you simply for the reason that you are Jewish.
2: A man's fighting for life after a broad daylight stabbing in the heart of Melbourne CBD. The 37-year-old from Mill Park was found bleeding on Collins Street near Elizabeth Street just after 2 yesterday afternoon. He remains in hospital in a critical condition. No arrests have been made. Unionists have marched across Brisbane as part of Labor Day. Kate Carlisle reports.
5: There's been a significant turnout this year with thousands marching from Cathedral Square to the RNA showgrounds. The Australian Workers' Union was out front, followed by the Transport Federation. The march comes as the Rail, Tram and Bus Union and a number of other unions continue industrial action impacting on rail services across Brisbane. The Queensland Council of Unions has declared war with the LNP, with a new campaign calling on the Crisafulli government to scrap plans to change worker safety and compensation laws. In Brisbane, Kate Carlisle.
2: And voluntary redundancies are expected in the public service as the federal government looks to reduce debt. The measure will make up part of next week's budget, but the opposition says it's too little too late, claiming they warned Labor ahead of the last election that the service was growing too fast. This year's Air News. Scott Pendlebury's teammates are supporting the Collingwood great wearing a gold number 10 when he breaks the league game's record. Former Magpies Premiership captain Tony Shaw says he's uncomfortable with the individual nature of the tribute jumper for his record-breaking 433rd game. Teammate Pat Lipinski says he's a fan of the idea.
6: I like it. I've seen a few people giving it a bit of hate, but I think Pendles can do whatever he wants, and he's earned the right to be celebrated, and I think we should just all be getting around that. It's going to be amazing when he breaks the record.
2: To rugby league, and James Tedesco insists he's not sweating over his chances of a State of Origin recall. The Roosters skipper has been in vintage form this season, putting him in the conversation for the Blues' number one jersey. But Tedesco says facing the Maroons again is not a priority.
7: I'm not putting pressure on myself that I need to make this team. I think the desire and passion to play New South Wales is always going to be there for me. I'm not putting myself under immense pressure that I need to make it.
2: And a total of 6 A-League players are on their way to Florida after being named in the Socceroos pre-training camp ahead of the FIFA World Cup. The Aussies will test their skills against Mexico in a Pasadena pre-game friendly on May 30. Australian Independent Radio News.

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0: that was Linger by the Cranberries. Despite the Cranberries' popularity, they only ever had two chart-topping singles in their time as a band.
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And today we're playing another Lost Oz, Lost in Melbourne, possibly not Lost in Sydney, by Autumn. Autumn had the misfortune to be recording at the time of the great record ban, when English and Australian records by major companies couldn't be played on radio over a dispute about royalties. And every time that Autumn recorded a track in Sydney, somebody in Melbourne, sometimes it was Jigsaw, sometimes it was The Strangers, covered it. And as a result, their version hit the charts in Melbourne and Autumn's did not. And it's the same with the lost track we're playing now. This is Yellow River. But unfortunately, it was recorded, not only was it recorded by Jigsaw, it was also recorded in England by Christie, and so there were three different versions all available in the shops at the same time. The copy that we bought, and I went to Sydney to get it, was by Autumn, and that's the one we're playing now.

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You're listening to Goldfields FM, and this is Alpel with another of our Lost Oz 45s. Today, the artist that we're going to play is Ronnie Burns, who was born Ronald Leslie Burns on September the 8th, 1946, in Paran. His first musical experience in a group was when he was 14 years of age, and then he turned to folk singing in 1962. For about 12 months, he was performing in coffee lounges around Melbourne. And then the Beatles came, and he was instantly impressed with the new sound and formed Australia's first successful long-haired group, The Flies. The Flies had two 45s released that charted, and we only have one of those. However, when The Flies finished, he came out and recorded under his own name, and he had eight 45s that reached the top 40 charts in the 1960s. The track that we've pulled out to play today is the third of his chart successes, the first one being The Very Last Day, the second one being True, True Loving, and the third one being Coal Man. So here is Ronnie Burns with Coal Man.

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1: Good morning, I'm Lee Harrison. There's been a marine tragedy off the north coast of New South Wales. Three people are confirmed dead after a yacht got into trouble at the southern Ballina breakwall. A Marine Rescue New South Wales vessel then rolled over on the way to help in heavy conditions. Four people have been brought to shore. It's not known how many were on the yacht, which is understood to have now sunk. Police say the search for survivors is continuing. Australia and Japan will strengthen cooperation on energy projects and critical minerals. Prime Minister Anthony Albanese has hosted his Japanese counterpart in Canberra. The pair have signed a series of new deals as both countries face challenges from a more volatile global environment. Mr. Albanese says the agreements signal the importance of the relationship.
2: For Australians, it will mean we are less vulnerable to global shocks like we are seeing right now because of conflict in the Middle East. It will mean more security for farmers when they are planting their crop and more certainty for commuters filling up their car.
1: The Royal Commission into Anti-Semitism has heard from 12 witnesses on the first day of public hearings. Representatives from across the Jewish community have shared their experiences of anti-Semitism in Australia, including one man who told of his family being attacked outside a synagogue in 2013. Sheena Gutnick, the daughter of Bondi terror attack victim Reuven Morrison, was the first to give evidence. She's hopeful the Royal Commission will help the broader community understand what Jewish Australians face every day.
3: The calculations that we need to make as parents of, do we take our children to an exhibit in a museum where we will be most likely faced with anti-Semitic tropes that we'll have to explain to our children that someone doesn't like you simply for the reason that you are Jewish.
1: A man's fighting for life after a broad daylight stabbing in the heart of Melbourne CBD. The 37-year-old from Mill Park was found bleeding on Collins Street near Elizabeth Street just after 2 yesterday afternoon. He remains in hospital in a critical condition. No arrests have been made. Unionists have marched across Brisbane as part of Labor Day. Kate Carlisle reports.
4: There's been a significant turnout this year with thousands marching from Cathedral Square to the RNA showgrounds. The Australian Workers' Union was out front, followed by the Transport Federation. The march comes as the Rail, Tram and Bus Union and a number of other unions continue industrial action impacting on rail services across Brisbane. The Queensland Council of Unions has declared war with the LNP, with a new campaign calling on the Crisafulli government to scrap plans to change worker safety and compensation laws. In Brisbane, Kate Carlisle.
1: And voluntary redundancies are expected in the public service as the federal government looks to reduce debt. The measure will make up part of next week's budget, but the opposition says it's too little too late, claiming they warned Labor ahead of the last election that the service was growing too fast. This year's Air News. Scott Pendlebury's teammates are supporting the Collingwood great wearing a gold number 10 when he breaks the league game's record. Former Magpies Premiership captain Tony Shaw says he's uncomfortable with the individual nature of the tribute jumper for his record-breaking 433rd game. Teammate Pat Lipinski says he's a fan of the idea.
5: I like it. I've seen a few people giving it a bit of hate, but I think Pendles can do whatever he wants and he's earned the right to be celebrated, and I think we should just all be getting around that. It's going to be amazing when he breaks the record.
1: To rugby league, and James Tedesco insists he's not sweating over his chances of a State of Origin recall. The Roosters skipper has been in vintage form this season, putting him in the conversation for the Blues' number one jersey. But Tedesco says facing the Maroons again is not a priority.
6: I'm not putting pressure on myself that I need to make this team. I think the desire and passion to play New South Wales is always going to be there for me. I'm not putting myself under immense pressure that I need to make it.
1: And a total of 6 A-League players are on their way to Florida after being named in the Socceroos pre-training camp ahead of the FIFA World Cup. The Aussies will test their skills against Mexico in a Pasadena pre-game friendly on May 30. Australian Independent Radio News.

0: That was Kryptonize, the debut single of American rock band Three Doors Down.
1: And the next one that I'm going to play is by UK musician James Morrison. Now, this is a song from 2006 and it's called Better Man.

0: Highly romantic song there from James Morrison from his 2006 album, and the song is Better Man, and it's just a beautiful sentiment.
1: Hey folks, Paul Bignell from Melbourne. 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
2: 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It's our very own Kylie with Ba-dum-ba-dum.

0: our very own Kylie with Padumpa.
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14: Hello and welcome to the DNCE First Annual International Cake Fight, where no matter how you slice it, it's a piece of cake. Now let's go to Lisa on the sidelines, who has all the delicious details on this frosty fight.
15: I'm Lisa Morningdale reporting live at one of the year's biggest events. As you can see, the crowd is going wild. Let's see who will have their cake and eat it too. Back to you.
16: All right, let's do it. Ladies and gentlemen, DNCE.

0: You just listened to Cake by the Ocean, the debut single by American band DNC. It was released through Republic Records as the lead single from their debut extended play Sway on September 18, 2015.
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0: And to the sound of Josh's rooster, it's time to be up and about here in the central goldfields of Victoria for another Tuesday. Tuesday the 5th of May. Yes, we've missed Star Wars Day. That was yesterday. But it's the 5th of May. 7:35. And a quick look at the weather. After an overnight low of 9, a maximum of just 17 today. And a cloudy day and chance of showers again. Winds out of the southwesterly direction today. That's why it's not very warm. So it's 11 degrees already. So we're not going to get much warmer. Unfortunately, it feels like about 5 degrees. But the rain has been very welcome, hasn't it? So there you go. That's how we're going to roll here in the central goldfields of Victoria. And an absolute bonus, some ABBA's Jump Straight into the playlist straight away, so we don't have to wait till 8:30. Don't shut me down.
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0: Yes, Abba up and about there, one of their recent songs, Don't Shut Me Down. 7:39 in the central goldfields of Victoria. We just need to take a little break from the Brekkie Show, taking a word from some of our magnificent sponsors, a couple of community announcements, a couple of show promos.
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7: 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And I reckon Lee might play a bit of this bloke, Percy Sledge, When a Man Loves a Woman.

0: Yeah, Percy Sledge there, When a Man Loves a Woman. 7:46 now in the central goldfields of Victoria. 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

0: There's John Paul Young there with Yesterday's Hero. 7:49 now in the central goldfields of Victoria, and of course that means we're leading up towards the news at 8 o'clock. You'll be well and truly informed after that. We're going to include the national news, the state news, and the very latest local weather, so you'll be well and truly ready for your day. This is Mac Davis. A bit of fun here. Oh Lord, it's hard to be humble when you're perfect in every way.
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2: Back a few months ago I was headlining a great big nightclub, and he put me up a couple of days early. I came in a couple of days early and they put me up at what they call the Star Suite. Now here I am, headliner in one of the biggest nightclubs in the country, and I wake up at 8 o'clock in the morning in this Star Suite all by myself. Yeah, that's what I said, aw. But I did what I've always done, man, to cheer myself up. I picked up my guitar, I sat down, I wrote me a little song. Now this is how it feels to be alone at the top of the hill and trying to figure out why.

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0: 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One more time. 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We're doing the best that we can. Give yourself a hand.
1: It's hard to be humble. 6 minutes to eight. This is Bob Hudson. Yes, folks, we're in Newcastle. It's also called Never Let a Chance Go By.
2: Don't you ever let a chance go by. Oh, Lord, don't you ever let a chance go by.
3: Because up in Newcastle, they have very strange mating habits. All the young women of Newcastle walk down the main street, which is called Hunter Street, for reasons that will become obvious later on in the song. All the young men of Newcastle drive down Hunter Street in their hot FJ Holdens with chrome-plated grease nipples and double-reverse overhead twin-cam door handles.
4: They're sitting eight abreast in the front seat, and they lean out the window and say real cool things to the Sheilas on the footpath, like,
3: G'day. And every now and then, of course, one of the young ladies thinks to herself, ooh, she thinks.

0: Anyway, there was this mob of blokes driving down Hunter Street in the front seat of the hot FJ with chrome-plated grease nipples and twin overhead fox tails. And the coolest of them all, who got to sit near the window, was young Norman. They pulled up outside the Parthenon milk bar, and standing outside the Parthenon was this beautiful-looking Sheila.
1: Oh! Oh!
0: Said young Normie, who'd come top in his class in English.
1: Oh! He said.
0: So he leaned out the window and he said real suave like, he said, G'day. This 9 foot tall Hell's Angel came out of the Parthenon milk bar. Looked at Norm and said, oh, what are you? Norm said, what are you? Bloke on the footpath said, you wanna go to the mate, eh? Norm said, yeah, you wanna go, mate. Bloke on the footpath said, yeah, I'll have a go. Norm said, do you know who you're picking? The bloke on the footpath said, nah, who am I picking? Norm said, you find out, mate. And all of a sudden there was a break in the traffic. As any young Newcastle lad knows, when you're getting monstered by a 9 foot tall Hell's Angel, and there's a

Yes, Bob Hudson there with the Newcastle song. We're easing up to the news at 8 o'clock. It'll be the very latest national news, the very latest state news, and the very latest local weather. To take us up to the news, the great swamp rock band themselves, Creedence Clearwater Revival. They've got a travelling band. Catch you after the news is with the weather.

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1: Good morning, I'm Lee Harrison. Three people are dead and the search is underway for any other survivors after two boats ran into trouble off the New South Wales north coast. A yacht ran into trouble near the South Ballina breakwall and a marine rescue vessel rolled in heavy conditions while responding. Four people have made it safely to shore. Reporter Andrea Crothers says two rescue volunteers are among those confirmed dead.
2: That alarm was raised just after 6:15 last night. There was reports the vessel was in trouble off the breakwall. The rescue crew responded, but their boat rolled crossing the bar in the heavy seas. I can tell you that two of them were part of the marine rescue crew. The third was on board that yacht that were trying to help.
1: Analysts believe the conflict in the Middle East is at risk of escalating as the United States and Iran launch a fresh barrage of strikes in the Strait of Hormuz. The United Arab Emirates is accusing Tehran of launching a drone attack on a major oil port, which caused a large fire to break out. Former U.S. Navy Chief William J. Parker says U.S. forces are also claiming to have struck seven Iranian boats in the strait, which is heightening the risk of further escalation.
3: They are in a very sophisticated and a very complex environment right now, as close as those ships are to land on both sides.
1: New research shows farmers are increasingly seeking out mental health support amid worsening pressures. Rural Aid's Pulse of the Paddock report surveyed more than 1,300 primary producers, finding worsening weather events and rising input costs are the primary factors straining their mental health. Chief Executive John Walters says the service has seen a 30% increase in the number of farmers reaching out for help.
4: When we look at where we are right now, 5 months into a year, we've had multiple floods, we've had fires down south, and we know how tight drought is making the situation for so many people right around the country at this time.
1: A new survey has found Australian travellers reporting higher satisfaction with international airlines over domestic carriers. Gabrielle Hodson reports.
5: A study of our air travel behaviour between the end of the pandemic and the start of the Iran war has found Aussie customers almost expect less than ideal service as the norm. Of the 4,000 customers surveyed, SMH The Age says 55% had experienced a flight delay of at least 15 minutes in the last year. Of those, 95% didn't complain. 48% of respondents believed a complaint wouldn't have made any difference. Around the same number said they didn't have the time or energy. The study also found many passengers didn't know how to lodge a submission with the airline. Others were frustrated by confusing and superficial responses. Gabrielle Hodson reporting.
1: And we're being urged to take 10 minutes to check our blood pressure this month. The Stroke Foundation is running Australia's biggest blood pressure check in May, calling on Australians of all ages to get a health check at their GP or local pharmacy. This is Air News. An injury scare for kangaroo Luke Davies-Uniacke. He's had scans for a hamstring complaint. The star midfielder confident it's nothing serious ahead of Saturday's clash with the Swans.
6: I'm going to be okay. I just hurt just a little bit in the second quarter, but it was nothing, no incident or anything like that. Still out of my power and all those things, but it just got tight throughout the game, so should be fine.
1: To rugby league and Panthers utility Jack Cogger is facing a two-match suspension after being charged with a grade 2 careless high tackle in his side's win over Manly. Aussie surfer Stephanie Gilmore has claimed her first title since coming out of retirement, the 8-time world champion beating Luana Silva in the final of the Gold Coast Pro. Speaking on Fox Sports, Gilmore says she surprised herself.
7: I really didn't think I was going to win a comp this year. Like, I'm trying to be positive, but I was also like, the girls are just at a whole new level and it's epic. This is what I wanted.
1: Ethan Ewing has made it a double celebration for the huge crowd at Snapper Rocks, beating Japan's Connor O'Leary in the men's final. And Aussie boxer Nikita Zhu has faced off with Spanish rival Oscar Diaz ahead of tomorrow night's showdown in Newcastle. Australian Independent Radio News.

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1: This is ANU's Victoria Rimley Harrison. La-di-da nightclub in Melbourne CBD has become the latest venue to be targeted by arsonists overnight. A vehicle was seen fleeing the venue on King Street in the early hours of this morning. Police say there was nobody inside the building at the time. The attack comes after it was revealed Melbourne nightclub owners are being threatened by a syndicate calling itself the Ghost, with chilling texts warning families, homes and businesses will be targeted if demands aren't met. Today's budget is set to reveal Victoria's operating surplus has almost halved in just 6 months. The government's wiping $900 million off forecasts over the next year. It comes on the back of a massive spending spree by Jacinta Allen. Cost of living support is being blamed for the decrease in the projected surplus. But opposition leader Jess Wilson says those numbers don't even count the big ticket items.
2: Well, we know that this isn't a real surplus because this doesn't take into account the billions of dollars that is going into infrastructure spend, into roads, into schools, into hospitals. What we know is that there was, from the forecast from the previous budget, $10 billion going out compared to what is coming in.
1: A man's been tasered by police after he was caught trying to break into a store overnight. Police responded to reports of a man attempting to gain access to a property in Hague Street just before midnight, arriving to find him in the backyard. It's alleged the man refused to follow directions from officers and a taser was deployed. He was transported to hospital for treatment and will later be interviewed by investigators. A stolen Jeep has been chased by police from Chapel Street to Werribee in the early hours of this morning. A 29-year-old woman was arrested when the vehicle finally came to a stop after exceeding the speed limit a number of times while being followed. She remains in custody. Investigators allege the Jeep was stolen from a home in Mentone in March. To Sport Now, Nathan Buckley insists he hasn't thought about coaching Carlton. Questions remain over Michael Voss's future at the Blues, with the club with just one win from the opening eight rounds. Buckley, the favourite for the top Tasmanian job, wouldn't be drawn on a move to Princes Park when questioned on Fox Footy.
3: Is it something that you would entertain? Do you look at Carlton and think that's a role that you could fill?
4: I haven't even thought about it.
1: The AFL's expected to release the last 9 weeks of the fixture in three separate blocks in the coming weeks. It's expected Sydney and Brisbane will feature heavily in prime-time slots. And Chelsea's Champions League hopes are just about over after a 3-1 loss to Nottingham Forest in the Premier League. This is Air News Victoria.
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6: Thanks for that, Justin. Yes, let's check out the very latest local weather. After an overnight low of 9, we're expecting a rather nippy maximum of 17. And if it gets there, it won't feel like 17. It'll feel like about half of that, I reckon. So, a cloudy day, medium chance of showers this morning. The winds are out of the west at the moment, tending southwesterly and cooling the place down. Lightning off in the early afternoon, currently in our downtown Maryborough studios, as we have been for ever since I've started this morning. 11 degrees, 1,019 hectopascals of air pressure, so that's a reasonably strong high pressure system. Not as strong as we've had in recent weeks, though, those big blocking highs that stopped everything from happening. Well, our temperature a little bit warmer than what it is down in Ballarat and just at the moment in Bendigo. It's around about the same as us, so but all of it feels much cooler than what it actually is. What's the weather going to be like over the next few days? Well, there's still some rain in sight tomorrow. Late shower, 6 and 17, so very similar to today. Another 5 mils of rain is possible, mostly sunny on Thursday, 4 and 12, so there's going to be nippy though. Possible shower again on Friday, won't be a lot in it though, most of the rain has now disappeared and then it'll begin to fine up again. Won't get much warmer though, 8 and 17 on Saturday, 9 and 18 on Sunday, Monday, that's a fair way away of course, warming up into the 20s, 8 and 21. First light this morning, 6:41, sunrise 7:08, sunset tonight 5:35 with the last light at 6:03. The moon set this, will set this morning at 10:26. rise this evening at 7:36. We're a couple of days past a full moon, I should say. Last few days here in the central goldfields of Victoria, well, the temperatures have dropped. 14 and 25 on Saturday. Nice day, wasn't it? Sunday, well, the rain arrived. 14 overnight because of that, just got to 18. And yesterday, 7 overnight and around about that same mark once again. Over those couple of days, we've had 21 mils of rain officially, and there was a little bit more yesterday that isn't in the count yet. So maybe getting up to 25 mils, I reckon, which was very, very welcome rain. There you go, you're up to date. You've had one with the lot here. It's a marathon, isn't it? National news, state news, and the very latest local weather right here on Goldfields FM, your local community radio station, the voice of the central goldfields. 11 minutes past 8, this is the Aussie band The Bad Loves, Soul Brother Trucking Song.

0: Yes, the Aussie band The Bad Lovers there with the Soul Brother Trucking song. As we lead up to a word from our sponsors, couple of community announcements, couple of show promos. This is Canadian artist Carly Rae Jepsen out of Vancouver. We like our Canadian artists. They like our Australian artists as well. It's a bit of affinity there in the music world. It's called I Really Like You.
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8: Yes, and it'll be a bumper edition of the morning show this morning with Maxine straight after our 9 o'clock news commitments. Maxine will be here with a cast of thousands. 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

New Jays. It was the year of love and peace in the 60s and 70s with the Love Train. 8:25 in the Central Goldfields of Victoria. That means we need to get our ABBA fans up and about for the day. And we're going to feature Dancing Queen. Now it is the time of dead balls. Lots of young folk are right into this. I reckon this will get a run at some of those. So for all our ABBA fans out there and all those young folk getting ready for their dead ball, this is probably their biggest hit song. There are a number of versions of this. I've got about a 20-minute version somewhere. It just goes on and on. Yes, the Dancing Queen.

Yes, that's ABBA Up and About with the Dancing Queen. Good luck to all our Debs and their partners. It'll be a terrific couple of nights coming up very soon here in the Central Goldfields of Victoria. What other things are happening? Well, it's autumn at the gallery, and of course you'll find the Central Goldfields Art Gallery in the old fire station in Neal Street, opposite our brand new hospital. It's open Thursday through to Sunday every week, 10 a.m. to 4 p.m. Can call them every day, actually, or almost every day, 5461 6600, and jump on their website, centralgoldfieldsartgallery.com.au, for the very latest in art here in the Central Goldfields of Victoria, in a gallery that punches well above its weight. Three exhibitions on at the moment, or three feature exhibitions, lots of other things on exhibit as well. Pretty much Portraits and Stories from Real People by Andy Ferg goes till the 17th of May, so you need to get along and see that if you haven't. Honk, the Untitled Goose exhibition, it's a hands-on, free, fun exhibition all about the Untitled Goose Game till the 14th of June. Till the 28th of June, been on long-term loan, got to go back to the National Gallery, then the Art of Gold, all sorts of bits and pieces there, some of it from this local area. Denali Market is on fourth Saturday of every month. They had it on Anzac Day, or they would have had to have it on Anzac Day. They had it the next day on the Sunday. It was very successful on the Sunday. Must be tempting to look to Sunday instead of Saturday. But at any rate, fourth Saturday of every month. And every Saturday, Goldfields Reservoir Park Run is on at the Goldfields Reservoir from 8 to 10 a.m. Just an opportunity to appreciate the beautiful open spaces. Participate in a free weekly time 5 kilometre walk, jog, run, crawl if you have to, every Saturday morning, open to all ages and abilities. May the 1st was the grand opening of the Denali Community Thrift Shop. Yep, brand new thrift shop opened in Denali. All proceeds to go to the local community. It's open Tuesday 9 to 3, so open fairly soon. Thursday 9 to 3.30, Friday 9 to 3.30, and Saturday mornings 9 to 1. So it's at 82 Broadway. So a great new community shop. And the best thing about that is all the funds go back into the Denali community. Pickleball has gone berserk here in the Central Goldfields of Victoria. It's so popular they've had to run two sessions now. So on a Wednesday night, from at 4:30 or at 5:15 p.m. are the two sessions. It's all on at the Nolan Street Gym, which is beside the Central Goldfields Shire Council offices, between there and the railway station, right beside the community hub where we broadcast from. So absolutely going bananas, pickleball. Community flu clinics are on. The next one of those is on the 15th of May, and it will be in the community hub, and it will be from 1:30 to 5:30, and then there's another one as well on the 21st of May, Talbot A&A Hall. You don't need to book, you just wander in and away you go for that flu clinic. A couple of bad strains of flu around at the moment by all accounts. National Volunteer Week is coming up from the 18th to the 24th of May, and the Central Goldfields Shire would like to thank all of the wonderful volunteers, and there are many of them running all sorts of organisations, groups, activities throughout the Central Goldfields. And of course, here at Goldfields FM, we're all volunteers, otherwise you wouldn't have a radio station. 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It is absolutely free, but you do need to register. A number of ways you can do it. You can go to Eventbrite and find the link. Email events at seagullshire.vic.gov.au, or call the customer service centre on 5461 0610, or go and visit them. And the customer service centre in Nolan Street is open from 9 to 4 on weekdays. You've got to navigate your way there, of course, because we've got a couple of road closures still. Gilly Street, there's some work going on there, so there's a road closure, but also Nolan Street,
right in front of the Shire office. There's a big new roundabout going in there, so do have to navigate your way around a little bit. Biggest morning tea season, of course, in May, and this is one we know about. And if you are holding a biggest morning tea, let us know so we can let people know. And it's on Thursday, the 28th of May, this one, at the Mirrabooka Golf Club, who are sponsors of Goldfields FM, 10 a.m. Amazing morning tea followed by raffles, games and much, much more. Tickets available at the front office of the golf club at the moment. They're also running a special golf day for Biggest Morning Tea on Sunday the 17th of May. Pop your name on the timesheets now or give the club a ring, 5460 4900, and they'll pop your name on for you. This one's for volunteers as well. Volunteer mentors are needed, and it's for the Salvation Army L2P program. That's for young folk, of course, who are trying to get their license. And you've got to do 120 hours of driving. That's a hell of a lot of driving if you haven't got anyone to help you out, or even if you have, it is. So this is why the Salvos run this particular program. If you're over 21, you've got a current full Australian driver's license, probably got to have a working with children's check too, I'd imagine, because they're under 18, these young folk. Give them a call, 54408410, or drop in and see the Salvos at Wills Street. Words in Winter is coming up. It's a huge festival here in the central goldfields of Victoria, and it's a big program. 29th to the 31st of May. Best way to check it out is jump on their website, wiwcg.com.au. All sorts of great activities. You can get your tickets now. So that's some of the things that are happening around the place. There's heaps and heaps of other things happening, lots of sport, all those sorts of things going on at the moment. So another way to keep up with what's happening is check out the Visit Maryborough and Surrounds Facebook page. 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We've got love.

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2: That's our Maxine. She'll be with us after 9 o'clock this morning with a bumper edition of the morning show, straight after we've cleared our national news commitments. 8:43 in the Central Goldfields of Victoria. 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

Megan Trainor, I Made You Look. 8:46 in the central goldfields of Victoria, and Human Nature are up and about, and they have lots of retro songs that they perform. This is one of them.

Human Nature with the Beatles song, of course, Can't Buy Me Love. 8:49 in the central goldfields of Victoria. This is Foreigner on the Brekkie Show, waiting for a girl like you.

Nirvana there, waiting for a girl and a lightning move. 7 minutes to nine. At 9 o'clock, it'll be time for the very latest national news, then Maxine and a cast of thousands with a bumper edition of the morning show. Thanks for being with me on the Brekkie Show. Have a great day. We're going to finish with some Jive Bunny, a bit of swing.

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1: Good morning, I'm Lee Harrison. The Australian share market is tipped to open lower as investors brace for another interest rate hike. Despite concerns around a recession sparked by the Middle East conflict, the Reserve Bank is widely tipped to lift the official cash rate for a third time this year. Business and finance commentator Peter Switzer says it's interesting the head of NAB has flagged that a recession is possible.
2: Critically well-timed comment from the NAB CEO. Remember, this is the biggest business bank in Australia. And when he's worried about a recession, it's a message to the people on the board of the RBA.
1: The federal government's expected to unveil a multi-billion dollar cash splash for working Australians when delivering next week's budget. The measure would see every taxpayer receive a handout of up to $300. It would only apply to the coming financial year. Independent MP Kate Cheney says the budget shouldn't focus on short-term fixes to cost of living, but instead on long-term reforms.
3: Tax reform is a big one of those. We are going to need some spending restraint with the gross debt on track to reach $1 trillion, and then targeted spending where it matters and where it's really going to make a difference.
1: Police believe a yacht involved in a boating tragedy off the New South Wales north coast has sunk, with crews resuming the search for any survivors this morning. Three people died when the yacht and a marine rescue vessel got into trouble at Ballina. Four people made it back to shore safely. Details of a chilling text message have come to light after weeks of arson attacks and violence linked to Melbourne's nightlife. Venue owners are being threatened by a group dubbed The Ghost, with a text message warning families, homes and businesses will be targeted. This morning, popular nightclub La-Di-Da has been set alight, with a vehicle seen fleeing the building. A security guard employed by the venue says the spate of attacks is a mystery, even to those in the business.
4: No one really knows, that's the annoying thing. There's just a lot of wishy-washy, you know. Could be to do with, I don't know, it could be to do, maybe it is, maybe it's to do with one of the affiliates of the club or something like that, but it's, yeah, the owners definitely would have shared it if it was anything to do with them, because they would have cared about our safety, I imagine.
1: New research has found that a common logging byproduct could be used to purify air and water. The study shows eucalyptus bark can be converted into a highly porous form of carbon, which then traps pollutants. RMIT University Professor Suresh Bahago says there's a potential to further optimise the material's use.
5: What particularly exciting is that this material not only works for water purification and air filtration, but also shows a strong potential for capturing carbon dioxide.
1: This is Air News. Scott Pendlebury's teammates are supporting the Collingwood great wearing a gold number 10 when he breaks the league game's record. Former Magpies Premiership captain Tony Shaw says he's uncomfortable with the individual nature of the tribute jumper for his record-breaking 433rd game. Teammate Pat Lipinski says he's a fan of the idea.
6: I like it. I've seen a few people giving it a bit of hate, but I think Pendles can do whatever he wants, and he's earned the right to be celebrated, and I think we should just all be getting around that. It's going to be amazing when he breaks the record.
1: To rugby league, and James Tedesco insists he's not sweating over his chances of a State of Origin recall. The Roosters skipper has been in vintage form this season, putting him in the conversation for the Blues' number one jersey. But Tedesco says facing the Maroons again is not a priority.
7: I'm not putting pressure on myself that I need to make this team. I think the desire and passion to play New South Wales is always going to be there for me. I'm not putting myself under immense pressure that I need to make it.
1: And a total of six A-League players are on their way to Florida after being named in the Socceroos pre-training camp ahead of the FIFA World Cup. The Aussies will test their skills against Mexico in a Pasadena pre-game friendly on May 30. Australian Independent Radio News.

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I'm Maxine here with you with music from all Irish performers. Getting the program underway, Byrne and Kelly with a folk song recorded by the Irish duo for their 2020 album The Ballads Collection. This version is a popular heartfelt rendition of Dougie MacLean's 1977 classic. Dougie is a Scottish singer-songwriter. But now, for the Irish duo Byrne and Kelly, here's Caledonia.

Starting off today's music from all Irish performers was Byrne and Kelly with Caledonia. Coming up now, Celtic Thunder with a song from the 2008 album The Show, a journey through the Celtic heritage of the five principal soloists, featuring a varied song selection of traditional and contemporary Irish tunes. Here's Celtic Thunder with Come by the Hills.

That was Celtic Thunder with Come By The Hills. Coming up now, Celtic Woman with a track from the 2015 album Destiny, the all-female Irish musical ensemble formed in 2004 and have been described as Riverdance for the voice. Here's Celtic Woman with Westering Home.

from the all-female Irish musical ensemble, that was Celtic Woman with Westering Home. Coming up now to take us to the break, Christy Moore with a song from the 2016 album Lily. The track, A Reflection on Life as a Musician, was written by folk singer Tony Small in 2012. Here's Christy Moore with Mandolin Mountain.

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1: Welcome back to Chris de Burgh with a track from the 1982 album The Getaway, the first of his albums to chart in the UK. The Irish singer-songwriter was born in Argentina, and although he has lived in many different countries, he associates as being Irish. Here's Chris de Burgh with Where Peaceful Waters Flow.

That was Chris de Burgh with Where Peaceful Waters Flow. Coming up now, The Corrs featuring Bono with their rendition of a popular alternative country song first recorded by former Whiskeytown band member Ryan Adams in 2001. This remixed rendition comes from the 2006 album Dreams, the Ultimate Corrs collection. Here's The Corrs featuring Bono with When the Stars Go Blue.

featuring Bono. That was The Cause with When the Stars Go Blue. I'm Maxine, here with you for today's morning program on your local community radio station, Goldfields FM 99.1, the voice of the Central Goldfields. Today's music is from all Irish performers. Now the Cranberries with a song by the Irish alternative rock band from their 1993 debut album, Everybody Else Is Doing It, So Why Can't We? The track was the band's first major hit, peaking at number 3 in their native Ireland, number 8 in the US, and number 14 in the UK. Australian Triple J listeners voted the song as number 3 on Triple J's Hottest 100 in 1993. Here's the Cranberries with Linger.

from the Irish alternative rock band. That was the Cranberries with Linger. Now to take us to the next break, Davey Arthur and the Furies from the 1986 album The Furies and Davey Arthur, an Irish male folk band of four brothers and their friend Davey Arthur. Two of the brothers, George and Eddie, continue to delight audiences as of 2026. Here's Davey Arthur and the Furies with If I Had to Live My Life Over.

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2: Welcome back to Dana from the 2015 album The Collection. Whilst still a schoolgirl, the Irish singer and former politician won the 1970 Eurovision Song Contest with the song All Kinds of Everything. But today, here's Dana with Magic.

from 2015. That was Irish singer Dana with Magic. Coming up next is Daniel O'Donnell from the 2002 album, The Irish Album, 40 Classic Songs, all easy listening, gospel and country music. The singer, television presenter and philanthropist is a household name in Ireland and Britain, and he's also had considerable success in Australia. Here's Daniel O'Donnell with Sing an Old Irish Song.

That was Daniel O'Donnell with Sing an Old Irish Song. Coming up at 10 o'clock is the latest national news, to be followed by lots more terrific music by Irish performers. To take us to the news, Derek Ryan with a track from the 2012 album Dreamers and Believers. The Irish singer is a former member of the Irish boy band D-Side from 2001 to 2006. But now, as a soloist from 2012, here's Derek Ryan with Life is a River.

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1: Good morning, I'm Lee Harrison. The Australian share market is tipped to open lower as investors brace for another interest rate hike. Despite concerns around a recession sparked by the Middle East conflict, the Reserve Bank is widely tipped to lift the official cash rate for a third time this year. Business and finance commentator Peter Switzer says it's interesting the head of NAB has flagged that a recession is possible.
2: Critically well-timed comment from the NAB CEO. Remember, this is the biggest business bank in Australia, and when he's worried about a recession, it's a message to the people on the board of the RBA.
1: The federal government's expected to unveil a multi-billion dollar cash splash for working Australians when delivering next week's budget. The measure would see every taxpayer receive a handout of up to $300. It would only apply to the coming financial year. Independent MP Kate Cheney says the budget shouldn't focus on short-term fixes to cost of living, but instead on long-term reforms.
3: Tax reform is a big one of those. We are going to need some spending restraint with a